0: Give it 6 months, and we're about to have some other player that we're going to be like, why are somebody paying? What Walker Kessler has got crazy money. Walker Kessler played 5 games last year. He is no way near deserving of what he got and what the Lakers gave up for that. And that's my point, is every year this happens where we always go, I can't believe that guy or those guys, that type of money. At least with Jaylen Brown, you can say it warranted that, you know, if anything, he's had the resume that checks off a bunch of the things on the list. And you're talking more Celtics, and I get that at some point.
1: I'm saying
0: I told
1: from
0: you,
1: the organization.
0: Right. I'm saying other organizations.
1: I'm talking about the Celtics. Their
0: right.
1: analytics, financially, and the idea that this guy was saying he wanted to happen.
0: I hear you on the Celtics. And I've said I thought this marriage was ended. I've been saying this for months because I thought it was just the point where he was getting ready to get his own situation, move on. They're going to move on. I don't think he and Jason Tatum have to be joined at the hip their whole career. I'm okay with that. Like, why does a guy have to be with a guy
1: Easy,
0: for 9 plus years?
1: Because it worked. They won a championship. Well, they went to 2 finals, and they won a lot of games.
0: I mean, the work is relative because it worked until a certain point. And now they see us chucking
1: up
0: threes.
1: It did not work. The guys were hurt. When were they healthy and it didn't work?
0: They had a bunch of success. I just said that. But I can see a team wanting to move on. I can see a player wanting to move on. I don't want to have to be tied
1: to you. He didn't
0: want to
1: move on. You can see he got his – he's hurt by this.
0: I think he feels disrespected.
1: He's hurt by the whole thing. He got dumped.
0: Real quick, Rob.
1: He got dumped.
0: I think it's more how it happened than the fact that I don't think he's as a bad. Oh, I can't believe I traded. I think he doesn't like what he got traded for, and as he talked about. And
1: what do you care what you
0: was,
1: get traded for? I don't understand that. The bottom line is still he knows he got dumped. That they said that they'd rather not. That despite the success that they had and what they were paying, they'd rather not. And I think that is what bothers him the most, is that you can look at the trade any way you want, Kelvin. He was dumped by the Boston Celtics. They said thank you, but no thank you. That's what they did.
0: I told you I thought he was ready to go anyway. That's where my stance was been for months.
1: So then he should be happy. I wouldn't have said in my opening statement that I'm half disappointed and half happy. What are you disappointed about if you wanted your own team and you wanted to leave?
0: What he said was how they handled it. He said, I never got an explanation. I never got a call.
1: What explanation? You're a player. They traded you.
0: What explanation do you want?
1: I'm asking you. What do they got to say?
0: I'll tell you. I really think it's what it is. Me and you have talked about this before. I think players look at it as, I've literally given you my all, blood,
1: and they paid him a gazillion dollars for his efforts. They don't owe him anything else. You know when you get into this game, you can be traded.
0: What I think. I think they look at it as, man, I thought not that the trade wasn't going to happen, or not that you didn't feel like we needed to part ways. I think these players, time in and time out, you name the sport, we have this conversation. I think they believe, yo, can I get a conversation? Not that I'm telling you don't trade me, but just, hey, we're getting ready to make this move. It's been a great run, blah, blah, blah, blah, blah, but we're making a move. And I think players feel like, because in their mind, I went and spoke to those kids. I went and read those books. I went to the charity
1: hospital. When I got fired at WDFN, and they told me they were going to make a change, and Parker the Man was no longer going to be the morning show, and they told me in the office, I didn't ask them for a reason. You know what I said to them? Does the producer still have his job? They said, yeah, and I said, great, and I walked out. What are they? They said, I'm done. I'm fired. What are they going to tell me? What do I want to hear? I'm telling you what happened.
0: No, I'm answering. You're telling what happened. I can understand somebody feeling I would love an explanation or a conversation.
1: I don't need a conversation. They made a decision already.
0: You talked about my parents sick, or I talked to you when your dad died, or when your child, and I came to your kid's birthday party. You came to my wedding. And I can see why a player feels that way. I'm not saying they should, but I think the human instinct kicks in and like, dang, like we've been through this for years, and I thought I would at least have that. That you would just look
1: I'm
0: at me
1: good
0: hand
1: with
0: hand
1: it. Once they made the decision, I don't need any.
0: I'm telling you why I see players. They decided to move on. It becomes personal, Rob. It becomes
1: the
0: personal
1: same way that when players come in and they request a trade, I wouldn't ask them what you want to be here. Either you're in or you're out. If you come in and Kelvin and you want to go and work on Covino and Rich, I say see you later. Thank you. And move on. I wouldn't have to ask you any questions why you want to go on to the other show. I wouldn't. I wouldn't ask you one reason.
0: I hear you.
1: I would just say you don't want to work here. I got it.
0: I think there will be a boatload of other people who will be wanting, like, wait, why? Okay, cool. They look me in my eye, man to man. I think that's what some people would absolutely desire that.
1: All right, 877-99 on Fox, 877-996-6369. Does the Jaylen Brown trade feel more justified today than it did yesterday? It is the Odd Couple, where we deliver insight, not noise, and we value your opinion. 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Is it 3-0 Belgium? It feels like that.
2: It's getting close, Rob.
1: Okay, I just want to know. 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
11: In Seattle, Belgium leads the U.S. 2-1 at the half. This round of 16 game on Fox TV. Malik Tillman of the U.S., a free kick goal in the 31st minute to briefly tie at 1-1. Belgium scored again in the 33rd minute to retake the lead. A dominating first half for the visitors. Belgium out shooting the U.S. 11-3. In Dallas today, Spain eliminated Portugal 1-0 on a goal in the 91st minute. Spain is undefeated in regulation in its last 35 straight games. The Sacramento Kings waived DeMar DeRozan. Rui Hachimura is signing with the Clippers. Defensive back Rasul Douglas is signing with the Washington Commanders. And American Madison Keys lost her fourth rounder at Wimbledon today. To Major League Baseball, the Yankees lead in the bottom of the ninth at Tampa Bay 5-1. Nationals up 12-7 on Houston in the eighth. Kansas City ripped the Phillies 15-1 today. I'm Steve DeSager.
5: One guy is happily divorced. 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One guy gets called daddy by his three beautiful daughters. One guy gets called daddy after a credit card approval. One guy won a state high school basketball championship. One guy only covered a state high school basketball championship. One guy's been inducted into three halls of fame. One guy has only mopped a hall. Does this seem weird to anybody else?
12: Crazy.
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13: Our number three on the Odd Couple on a Magic City Monday.
14: Oh.
13: Rob Parker, Kelvin Washington, no doubt about it. Be sure to check out our YouTube channel. That's right, you can watch us right now on YouTube. Just search Odd Couple FSR on YouTube. Hit that subscribe button. After that, the thumbs up icon. You can tap that. Comment away. Again, check us out on YouTube. That's right. Just search Odd Couple FSR and subscribe. I do want to... How about this graph? Did you guys notice this new MLB Network show? Pull over. Very nice. Thank you.
15: Don't nobody want to hear it if you ain't giving us one.
13: Well, they hooked the brother up. I can't even see if you can see it, but it's really very nice.
15: Not quite. Well, we'll see it when you put another logo on the other side. Right now, I don't even know who you are right now with one logo.
13: No. This is good. I'm not doing that. It's all good.
15: Yeah, right. Rob G, what you give him, a week?
13: Nope. This is fine. MLB Network, it works. It's just fine. All right, hey, Rob G, update the game. We already kind of know that. It's kind of somber around
12: yeah,
13: here.
12: Yeah, it is halftime. We are trailing 2-1.
13: This is like back-to-back. I worked at KNBC last night, and Telemundo was there as well.
15: When Mexico lost.
13: Yeah, and when Mexico lost, it was like a morgue there. So I just had to slink out of that place because people were...
12: Yeah, all my countries are down bad right now.
13: You know, really, really bad. Man. And now in here, it's pretty melancholy.
12: Ian said he's glad he's quitting. Yeah. That's how bad it is.
13: Ian is so bad. Ian's going to the real football instead of watching this one. That's why he's going to the NFL Network.
12: Oh, it's rough. But yes, 2-1 Belgium.
13: The stats don't even do it justice.
12: It looks like our JV team is out there.
13: Yeah,
12: we're getting smacked around. But here's something that we need to know. So we opened the show, Rob Parker went off on FIFA and USA and is openly rooting for Belgium. Okay. His segment started, like when the meat of that segment started, was right around 4:07 p.m. Pacific time.
13: Okay.
12: This tweet came out at 4:14 p.m. Pacific. I can't say it was about Rob, but I can't say it was not about Rob.
13: Uh-oh, here we go.
12: One RG3, Robert Griffin III, tweeted this out at 4:14 p.m. Pacific time.
13: Uh-oh.
12: If you are a U.S. citizen and you aren't rooting for USA against Belgium, you are a traitor. No other way to put it. You can't be trusted if you're rooting against your own country in the World Cup.
13: Here's what I want to say to you. You have two sides to be on. You could be on my side or you could be on RG3's side.
15: What you trying to say, Rob?
13: Whose side would you pick? I'm just asking you. Whose side would you pick?
15: Well, don't put me in this conundrum because I don't like this one. But
13: what you mean? You want to show with me every day? What you mean?
15: That's what I'm saying. I'm gang, but I'm saying I'm obviously root for USA, but I'm gang with you. So
13: I'm not the only reason. I don't root for teams. Why I don't like this, as I just told you, is that it's all tainted because of Trump getting involved. That's why I'm down on this game and the USA winning it. I hope the sports gods will correct that to stop. Other places, saying
15: you gotta stop acting like FIFA.
13: I want the sports gods to deliver a knockout to the United States, and then that'll be the end.
15: Speaking of knockout, I need you and RG3 to just knock it on out.
13: What are you talking
15: that's
13: about?
15: That's what I need. I will matrix through this conference.
13: What are you
15: don't
13: talking about? What
15: I need y'all just have a sit down. All like, what's your boy,
13: Alex,
15: Max Kellerman?
13: Didn't we have Black? It was set up. What are you talking about?
14: It was scheduled.
15: I know. I was supposed to host.
14: You were ready, Rob.
13: We were done. I can't do anything else.
14: You were ready.
13: It was set. It should have happened.
15: Man,
13: already.
15: I thought it was perfect. I see the back. It's black.
13: Elijah made the promo, the logo, the promo thing. Rob G was all on board. We're all on board, right?
15: Yeah.
12: And now you're getting pot shots on X. Passive aggressive tweets.
13: I know. Why did he just say my name?
15: RP.
12: I hope it was about you. I don't think it was. I hope it was.
13: Anybody else on the Odd Mob? Or no?
12: You don't want to read some of the Odd Mob.
13: I want to hear what that.
12: By the way, this is unrelated. And now you're getting pot shots on X. Passive aggressive tweets.
13: I know. Why did he just say my name?
15: RP.
12: I hope it was about you. I don't think it was. I hope it was.
13: Anybody else on the Odd Mob?
12: You don't want to read.

0: give him plenty of airtime, come on the show and talk about it and this and that. And if it's a point of view that they don't want to hear, then athletes shouldn't get involved. Athletes should be involved. They're citizens. They're people. They have a right to have their opinion, whether you agree with it or not. And then people have a right to respond any way they want. I've said it a million times, right? Like, once I find out, like, your politics or where you are or where your mindset is, then I can act accordingly. I can either embrace it or I can distance myself from it. That's it. I'm not going to tell you how you should live or what you should do or how you should think. That is not what, well, you know what I mean, Kelvin? It's fine. I'd rather everybody show their cards. Put your cards on the table. I'm cool with that.
1: 100%. And again, like you just mentioned something, if I got to pay taxes, property taxes, you know, my kids are in school. Why would I not have an opinion on things, right? Why would I not have an ideology? And again, everybody, not all athletes do it in extremely vocal ways. Some do, some don't. But the idea that they have to shut up, they have to dribble. And then, mind you, you, meaning the person who says that, jump into everything. You don't know any things about movies. You haven't created, but they jump in about movies. You didn't even play pro sports. You jump in about sports. You get to jump in about politics, but you just work at UPS. But all of a sudden, an athlete can't. You get what I mean?
0: Like, exactly.
1: So you get to be a part of this school board and talk about pop, but they can't do this. You get to be the person who is an insurance salesman, but I, the athlete, can't talk about it. Come on, man. It doesn't make sense. Everybody else can talk about it. Everybody else can have their Facebook page, Rob, and going crazy with it on social media.
0: Everybody has a right. Everybody
1: has. But not an athlete.
0: Right. None of it makes any sense. And I think... you know, even Trump getting involved, I think it would have been better off in this case because you put the bad juju on the team. You know, like this is what you don't want to happen, to where people are feeling like a team got an advantage over something and then they want to root against that team or hope that that team loses. That's not the case with me. I'm just a fair reporter talking about the rights of both teams, and I feel bad for Belgium. Because I think that they got jobbed, and they shouldn't have.
1: I couldn't hear you say Bulligan got dropped. It's crazy how the headphones. I couldn't hear you. It's like you said Bulligan should have never got the red card.
0: No, I didn't. He got the red card. It is what it is. You only say that if it was the other way around and they added Belgium's best player, people would be crying bloody murder. If
1: you daggone right, because I'm American, Rob, American.
0: So you root for the United States regardless. We don't live in that kind of country. You know, in the other countries, I get it. I really do. I'm dead serious. We don't live in that kind of country. You agree with me or disagree?
1: I agree with you, but I think some people would like to change that because they would like to think you're not American if you don't agree with this or don't want to do that. I tell you what, let's keep it a buck. A lot of people were feeling incredibly patriotic this particular 4th of July. You know, you got a lot of folks who feel particularly persecuted. I mean, if you are, you know, we live in L.A., and there's a large group of Hispanic and Latino folks here who, this might not have been the most patriotic year of their life. All that they were in dealing with we know the ICE, we know a lot of DEI. So, you know, this was an interesting year for a lot of people with the 4th of July. I saw a lot of comments. I heard a lot of people say I'm persevering no matter what. You know, my people helped build this country. My people helped, you know, we're here. And a lot of say, despite it all, I'm going to celebrate because we're a part of this country and we all make it great. So it was an interesting thing. And it's interesting the timing of it as well, the 250th anniversary, because you got the United States Men's National Team doing well. And a lot of people are kind of saying this is something that's unifying us despite our politics that are trying to divide us more than they have in quite some time. So a lot of people are saying, at least thankfully we've got a team where everybody's kind of coming together. And I think, by the way, too, if you've been watching, I think Lexi, Rob G, you guys can agree. What's so funny is you realize, actually, how much we have in common around the world. And you saw, I think it was South Korea before they played with Mexico and everybody hanging out. You saw all these other countries going to different countries, hanging out, these folks from different places, getting together, enjoying each other, loving it. It's like the top people are the ones that make us have to hate each other. The average common person really don't. Look, we might disagree here or there, Rob, but, you know, not necessarily you and I, but I'm saying people. And But at the end of the day, we don't really hate each other. It's like the top making us hate, making us choose, making us pick things. You know what I mean?
0: It's most people, I think, want to get along. I do believe
1: right. That's
0: that
1: what
0: most
1: that's what I that's what I believe.
0: All right, 877-99 on Fox. Let's do this. Did you have a problem with President Trump inserting himself into the World Cup controversy? You know where I stand on this. Kelvin is all thumbs up with Trump on this. And is it hypocritical of him to get into sports issues? Because he's always been the one kind of downing athletes or whatnot, getting involved in politics. We'll continue that conversation next with you.
1: Spots for sure.
0: It is the Odd Couple, 877-99 on Fox. Rob Parker, Kelvin Washington, here on a Magic City Monday. And we value you as our listener. Want to hear from you, 877-99 on Fox. Stick and stay.
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14: It's just ended in Seattle. Belgium dominated the United States 4-1 in their round of 16 World Cup matchup. Malik Tillman, a free kick goal in the 31st minute for the U.S. that briefly tied the game 1-1. Romelu Lukaku did not even start for Belgium, came on as a second half sub and scored late. And so now Belgium is undefeated in its last 18 games. Spain undefeated in regulation in its last 35 straight after winning today 1-0 over Portugal on a goal in the 91st minute. The Sacramento Kings waived DeMar DeRozan. WNBA win for Golden State 62-49 at Washington. To Major League Baseball, they're in the top of the ninth in Atlanta. Braves lead 3-2 over the Mets. Brewers now ahead 4-3 at St. Louis, bottom of the seventh. Kansas City ripped the Phillies 15-1 today. Washington a 12-11 winner against Houston. Yankees won 5-1 at Tampa Bay. I'm Steve DeSager.
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0: on, right? Like, they've opened the door to that, right? So now there's no way teams are going to say, oh, well, we're not going to appeal that. No, they're going to appeal all the time. And this is going to be a general thing. And transparency in officiating is always good.
1: Yeah, but there was no transparency.
0: Yeah, but now we're going to get it. That's what my point is, that this is the case that's going to bring us that transparency. We never had it, but now we found out how this sausage was made. And now it's going to be much more difficult because now it's not just one nation. You know, the United States is the big test case. Well, here they are. And the president made a phone call and FIFA said, oh, yeah, we'll go look at it. Oh, okay. Now all of a sudden, England's going to do it. Argentina, France. Everybody is going to do this now. It's going to be it's going to be much more transparency and efficient. Is it going to be perfect? No, but it's going to be better. And as long as officiating on this stage is better, and we're not looking back and saying, "Oh, there's a hand of God that caused somebody a championship there." Oh, okay. There's Qatar in 2022 getting awarded whatever they get awarded. Like it's going to be all over the place, top to bottom. You are going to see more transparency, and that's a good thing. I mean, I don't see a downturn for this. For anything with soccer.
1: So let's thank the United States government and President Trump. The whole soccer-loving community should all join hands across the globe. It's no longer hands across America. It's all across the globe saying,
0: I mean, we already had the...
1: It's FIFA, though, man. Come on.
0: But we already had the Great Britain Prime Minister say, hey, wait a minute. We don't want to, you know, about moving the game time against Mexico.
1: Yeah.
0: So suddenly, wait. Whoa, so what's the big... If President Trump can ask about a red card and you... But you asking about moving the game because it's advantageous weather-wise, that's not the same thing?
1: Well, both squads did that, though. Impede. Mexico wanted it moved earlier.
0: Yeah,
1: England
0: said no,
1: and that was like the battle of lightsabers.
0: But you're already getting that. Hey, we want to move this. World leaders are going to get involved now. Just wait. It's going to look, boy, the next World Cup's going to look like a meeting of the UN. It's going to be everybody's going to be
1: But that's part of the laws of the game, too, is that you're supposed to be immediately disqualified if the governments try to get involved. It's like, hello.
0: Pick from the deck
1: of everybody that got involved.
0: It's a good story because we're gonna get that for officiating, and that's a great thing.
1: It's huge.
0: Is it gonna be night and day, or is it gonna be incrementally better? Whatever it is, it's going to be better. So that's why.
1: So we're gonna get more specificity in Article 27.
0: The phone.
1: We don't
0: call
1: have to tell
0: President
1: you why
0: Trump
1: we decided.
0: Was only 8 minutes. It wasn't the 15 minutes that we thought it was. So really, the impact on this was, we're going to get it. It's transparency. We're getting
1: Look
0: it.
1: Look at you. You have faith in FIFA.
0: Exit
1: I love
0: out of Fresca. Listen, Sepp Blatter is questioning FIFA, okay? Like I said, Sepp Blatter is questioning FIFA, all right? That tells you that things are not what they used to be, right? That old FIFA, it ain't what it used to be. Exit Out of Fresca, exit Swollen Dome. Jason Smith, Mike Harmon, live from the Fox Sports Radio studios. The three biggest takeaways from the United States loss to Belgium coming up next right here. Jason and Mike. Fox Sports Radio.
2: It's infield. The U.S. is hesitating. A bouncing ball picked up in the box. And that's the opening goal for Belgium. It was De Ketelaere.
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12: Belgium eliminated the United States at the World Cup 4-1 in a round of 16 matchup. The Americans against European teams are now 1-12 with two ties in their last 15 matchups. Belgium scored in the ninth minute of this game and had a shots advantage by late first half of 10-1. In Dallas, Spain 1-0 over Portugal on a goal in the 91st minute, so Spain's quarterfinal will be against Belgium in LA Friday afternoon. The late night ball game was in Los Angeles. The Dodgers played their first extra inning contest this year and won it against Colorado in 11 innings, 8-7. Wins for Arizona and San Francisco. Milwaukee won 4-3 at St. Louis. The Mets came back for a 10-inning win at Atlanta, 7-6. Washington 12-11 over Houston. The Yankees won 5-1 at Tampa Bay despite just three hits. Kansas City 15-1 over Philadelphia. I'm Steve DeSager.
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5: And here's what you need to know.
12: Round of 16 matchup against the U.S., 4-1 in Seattle. The U.S. still has won a round of 16 game just once since the first World Cup in 1930. Belgium is undefeated in its last 18 games. Spain is undefeated in regulation in its last 35 straight after eliminating Portugal 1-0 in Dallas on a goal in the 91st minute. The Sacramento Kings waived DeMar DeRozan. The late ball game in the majors went to the Dodgers 8-7 over Colorado in 11 innings. Milwaukee got 4 runs in the 7th and won 4-3 at St. Louis. Victories for San Francisco and Arizona. The Mets came back to win in 10 innings at Atlanta 7-6. Juan Soto, a 3-run homer, top of the 9th. Yankees won 5-1 at Tampa Bay. The Yanks offense with just 3 hits, but all 3 were homers. Washington 12-11 over Houston. I'm Steve DeSager.
5: Gather around. Ben Maller's on.
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0: All right, scale of 1 to 10, 10 being the gospel. How much faith do you have that the Celtic owner, Bill Chisholm, his reasoning is legit that Jaylen Brown, the trade wasn't about saving a couple of shekels or pesos? So on the Maller scale, 1 to 10, with, again, 10 being the gospel, and I'm going to be fair. Listen, I'm not going to be a douche. I'm going to be fair. That's what I do. I've got minus 77 is what I've got on the scale of 1 to 10. I mean, this guy makes Pinocchio look like a rookie. Bill Chisholm's actions speak much louder than words. If you look at what has happened in the Celtic roster, they had that championship team, and they won the whole thing. And ever since then, and the ownership change, they've been working like a man at one of those stations at Lowry's prime rib, trimming away the fat. They're cutting the meat is what they're doing there. Damage control, DC, damage control. And you follow the pattern, patternicity, and move after move the Celtics have made, not to be better, but instead cost-cutting. In fact, they're even talking about trading Fergdog and Mike the Leprechaun. Not sure about Blind Scott. He's a retired caller. But possibly Mike the Leprechaun and in addition, Alf will be traded. So just save money. It's wild. Absolutely wild. So, but you follow the pattern. All these moves are cost-cutting moves. And yes, you pay $6 billion. Okay, just say, oh, we paid $6.1 billion, whatever it was, and we don't want to spend more than this amount of money, and that's it. And you go back, and the unicorn Kristaps Porzingis was dumped. They ended up getting rid of Al Horford and Average Al and Drew Holiday and a bunch of other moves, which were cost-cutting moves. That's it. Like, the second apron is manna from heaven for these NBA owners. It is so good. You saw it with the Knickerbockers. Now you see it with the Celtics, right? That second apron is the Monopoly card that never goes bad. It never expires. It's wonderful. When anyone questions any roster move going forward in the NBA, you just kind of shrug your shoulders. And you point right over there. It's the apron. Second apron. What do you want me to do? Can't do anything. Second apron. It's the new boogeyman. Just like those dumb NFL fans. Oh, the salary cap. We got to get rid of these guys because of this bull crap. Salary cap. Owners love it. It is in baseball. You idiots want baseball to have this. You're so stupid. You want baseball to have this nonsense they have in these other sports where it's just a big, fat excuse to get rid of guys and not compete. Well, we'd love to keep our great player. However, but we, you know, second apron. You know, that's it. New boogeyman. You can hide behind it. You can. Convenient. Convenient. There it is. All right, so the Ben Maller Show. Hopefully convenient as well. If you'd like to be part, 877-99 on Fox. We got a line open for the first time all night. Lines have been packed. You got a shot to get in there. 877-99 on Fox. If you'd like to be part of the program. Also on X, at Ben Maller. That's at Ben Maller. You can join the Festivus of Talk here and say hello. Now, later this hour, for your dancing and dining pleasure, we'll have Cite the Bite, the great sports radio mystery, Cite the Bite. Now, straight ahead, though, I like to occasionally go out and meet you, and I do these things called Maller meet and greets. We had a couple of back-to-back events, the great event in Kentucky and Cincinnati area, and then in Boston and Worcester. Had a lot of fun. Good time. Good time by all. However, turns out not everyone likes that. No meet and greet for you. We'll get to that, and we will do it next. However, it is the A Block. Let's go now live to the Lorena Theater in Sherman Oaks, California, right there, Ventura Boulevard, La La Land. Let's find out what hour it is right now.
1: Number 4. Too much?
0: That is... Do I have to keep going? I do.
1: I mean...
0: I feel like that's the you dotted the I at Ohio State football. That's it. All right. Do you even know what that is, by the way, the dotting of the I?
1: Nope.
0: You've never seen the Ohio State marching band? It's really cool. Like I'm not a Buckeye fan, but they have the marching band come on. They dot the I, and it's really, really cool. 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

0: game there, I couldn't imagine of an environment that Moore had their back and was, you know, waiting for something to happen. And it just, I mean, even after you said as they tied it up 1-1, that next goal came so quick, it took the crowd out of it. And so credit to Belgium, but we, I mean, it just, that was as big of a flop as I think we've seen in a while. And it's one of those where whatever momentum you felt like they built up to this point, it makes you go back and rethink everything. I say this about other teams, other sports, but it should be like that. When you have that sort of performance in the biggest moment, it should make you go back and rethink everything. Whatever goodwill, whatever equity was built up, the other matches, the other, you know, portions of this World Cup, gone. Absolutely gone. It was a smack dab reminder right in our face. We are just not more than a top 16 team. And when it comes to the World Cup, that is our ceiling right now.
1: It's almost like when Sam Darnold, by the way, let's say you shoehorn an NFL story into this. It's almost like when Sam Darnold had that last final two games with the Seahawks. It kind of tainted everything he did before then. You know, it was the season finale and then the playoff game. It almost makes you forget how good he was the entire year because of those last two games. It was kind of like that when it came to the U.S. against Belgium last night. And that is how you shoehorn in.
0: Until he was really good in the actual NBA.
1: Yeah, but that's how you shoehorn in some NFL into that storyline right there.
0: Do you remember the NFC Championship game?
1: Yeah.
0: It was pretty damn good in
1: that
0: one.
1: That's how you do it, though, boys. Right there. Our friends listening on the Yallowhorn. I'm thinking about you. I'm thinking about you in the Twin Cities.
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1: Old shoehorn right there. That's how you do it, boys.
0: LeVar, are you not talking about Love Island? I thought you were going to give us an update on this.
2: No, I was interested in the soccer conversation. I mean, Love Island probably was more entertaining. I will say that.
1: We do have What Are You Watching?
2: I wouldn't know because I watch Love Island. Not, are we?
1: Oh yeah.
2: Perfect.
1: Because I got a question for you about Perfect. That show. Because I feel like you did us dirty a week ago when it came to this show.
2: What do you mean?
1: I just, you know, something you said.
2: I don't know what you mean.
1: Something you said last week that I'd like to wait till the segment to bring up because I'm a little disappointed. That's why I
0: Jonas,
1: thought you
0: did you
1: been.
0: Did you bet on the soccer match last night?
1: No.
0: Okay.
1: God, no.
0: Something had me, was telling me that maybe you took Belgium.
1: No. I think, if I'm not mistaken, I did have Belgium in the wheel. Like when I spun the wheel, didn't I have Belgium?
0: Oh, that's right.
1: I think I might.
0: I forgot
1: have.
0: About our wheel picks. I think I still have two alive.
1: Yeah, you have England and somebody else.
0: The only team that had get eliminated was the one.
2: Bro,
0: from
2: you
0: Africa.
2: Know you have.
3: I have the numbers or teams, guys.
1: All right, what do we got, Patty?
3: Jonas, you had Iraq, Colombia, and Sweden.
1: So that's close to Belgium.
3: Close enough.
2: Oh, nope.
3: Brady had England, Argentina, and Algeria, and then VAR had Bosnia, Jordan, and Curacao.
1: Wait a second. How did I confuse Iraq with Belgium? What happened there? Well, I should add Belgium.
2: It's a little off.
1: Yeah, that's unfortunate. Yeah,
0: just a little bit.
2: It's a tad bit off, my guy.
1: Maybe one of these days I'll get it done.
2: Did you hear my lineup? Jeez.
1: Yeah.
0: I'm still. What was your lineup? Sticks picks.
3: It was a Bosnia, Jordan, Curacao.
2: The names of my people.
0: In your defense, you didn't pick him. It was the wheel.
2: Well, I wouldn't have did any better.
0: I don't think you'd have.
2: I don't even know who the top team is. I'd have picked Jamaica. I would have picked Brazil. And I would have picked.
1: What about Cape Verde?
2: I don't know.
0: Oh, definitely Cape Verde.
2: No.
0: What?
2: No.
0: You kept talking about how good their crowd was.
2: No, how good looking. Yeah,
0: exactly.
2: Right. How good.
0: Exactly.
2: I don't know how they play soccer. I mean, but then again, that would be why I was choosing Brazil, too. There's that. Which, by the way, the residual of the people who go to watch those games at bars is probably the equivalent of what you're getting when you see.
0: Oh, I see what you did there. I see what you did there. You were observing the soccer crowd, and you were kind of.
2: I've enjoyed
0: The Portuguese team, the Brazilian team. All right, they got some good followers. I see what you're doing.
2: Yeah,
0: yeah.
2: I mean, they show up. They show up to the bars to watch.
0: Trying to get things done there. 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
1: It is two pros and a cup of Joe here on Fox Sports Radio. LeVar Arrington, Brady Quinn, Jonas Knox with you. So we are going to have the usuals coming up later on. We do have another edition of In Case You Missed It. We are going to hear all about what you watch because there is some controversy on this show surrounding that. We're going to have The Leftovers. The great Pete Prisco is going to stop by. All of it is yours here on this Tuesday extravaganza. Up next, though, somebody trying to explain away whatever the hell it is that happened in the world of sports, and you'll hear from them right here on FSR.
2: Hey, everyone. Trucks just aren't built the way they used to be, you know? Too much, you know, flash, not enough grit. 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
15: Act like they don't. 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Because it's never the best season. 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
11: Belgium eliminated the United States at the World Cup 4-1 in a round of 16 matchup. The Americans against European teams are now 1-12 with two ties in their last 15 matchups. Belgium scored in the ninth minute of this game and had a shots advantage by late first half of 10-1. In Dallas, Spain 1-0 over Portugal on a goal in the 91st minute, so Spain's quarterfinal will be against Belgium in LA Friday afternoon. The late night ball game was in Los Angeles. The Dodgers played their first extra inning contest this year and won it against Colorado in 11 innings, 8-7. Wins for Arizona and San Francisco. Milwaukee won 4-3 at St. Louis. The Mets came back for a 10-inning win at Atlanta, 7-6. Washington 12-11 over Houston. The Yankees won 5-1 at Tampa Bay despite just three hits. Kansas City 15-1 over Philadelphia. I'm Steve DeSager.
12: You know what time it is?
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3: The female driver of a vehicle which led Randolph County Sheriff's deputies and Chester police officers on a wild 90-mile-an-hour chase on county roads and city streets is in custody facing numerous traffic charges. The incident began on July 3rd when the vehicle was observed headed south on Route 3 and ended up near the Randolph County Courthouse in Chester. The driver, Brandy DeRoos, was safely taken into custody without further incident. Following her arrest, DeRoos was evaluated by emergency medical personnel before being taken to the Randolph County Jail. Her age and city of residence were not disclosed. Two persons were involved in a traffic crash on Route 3 in Randolph County, Illinois, on Friday, July 3rd. According to the Randolph County Sheriff's Office, the crash happened about 10:25 a.m., 3.5 miles north of Shawneetown Trail, when a southbound 2004 Chevy pickup driven by 70-year-old Dennis Geithley of Chester crossed the center line into the northbound lane of traffic. A northbound 2016 Jeep SUV driven by 16-year-old Philip J. Williams of Steelville swerved to the right and struck a guardrail to avoid hitting the pickup. The pickup continued southbound to Hillview Drive, where it ran off the east side of the roadway and became stuck in an embankment. It was discovered that the driver of the pickup was having a medical issue and lost consciousness. He was transported to Memorial Hospital in Chester by MedStar Ambulance. The Missouri State Highway Patrol reports 9 persons died and 113 were hurt in 235 traffic crashes during the 2026 July 4th holiday counting period. There were 125 DWIs, 3 boating crashes, no boating fatalities, 3 drownings, and 9 boating while intoxicated. The Missouri Department of Commerce and Insurance is urging consumers to take simple steps to protect their vehicles from theft and understand their insurance coverage during Vehicle Theft Prevention Month. The DCI joins the U.S. Department of Transportation's National Highway Traffic Safety Administration in raising awareness about ways drivers can reduce their risk of an unexpected financial loss. According to NHTSA, more than 650,000 vehicles were reported stolen in the U.S. in 2025. That is a 23% decrease from 2024. And while numbers have declined nationwide, NHTSA research shows that Missouri ranked among the top 10 states for vehicle thefts in 2025. Vehicle theft is a multi-billion dollar industry that costs owners more than $8 billion a year. Passenger cars account for the majority of the stolen vehicles, and the summer months have the highest reported theft rates overall. For details of this and other stories, be sure to check our SunTimes News online, available at suntimesnews.com.
4: Cool, I guess you could say it's a cool show. I don't know how to really kind of make sense of it, but I don't know. I watched Dutton Ranch yesterday, too, and Dutton Ranch's new... That new episode was really good, if you ask me. Dutton Ranch, man. Like, it got real. It got real. And Game of Thrones, House of Dragons. I don't know if I talked House of Dragons this week, but House of Dragons is, this was more of a setup show. It wasn't, you know, they came out of the gate, and I mean, they were swinging for the fence coming out of the gate. It was a very, very entertaining show, the first two shows out of the gate, but it kind of was a setup show this last episode, but I intend to see them kind of speed up again with what's going on. So, yeah.
5: There we go.
4: Dutton Ranch was the one, though. Dutton Ranch won this week. Like, if it was like, who won, like, the drama filled, like action packed, like, man, didn't expect that coming. It was Dutton Ranch.
5: There you go.
4: So there you go.
5: Ray, did you watch anything? You watch anything? Anything got your
6: No, I had travel issues. So I was trying to fly down to Texas for the Big 12 Media Days. Unfortunately, we had some hiccups making that happen. Started off with a couple police officers running on to the plane that had pulled into our gate. Hadn't seen that before, so that was kind of interesting to witness. However, they took the person. I thought they'd bring him down the jet bridge and like bring him out to where the gate was, but they don't do that. They like took him down the side stair, like outside to take him out. So wasn't as eventful as I thought it was going to be.
4: What do you mean take him out?
6: To like put him in cuffs and like take him.
5: So that
6: got off to the first
4: what
6: issue.
4: What did he do? Then, what did he do?
6: I have no idea. I wasn't on that plane. Oh, it was the plane that arrived before us. Oh, but okay. I've never seen anyone actually get arrested on a plane. I've heard people like the flight attendants are threatened, or you know they might have someone come to a gate and they calm down. But I've never actually. So I was like, oh, this is interesting. Let's see how this plays out. So while that was going on and people are trying to watch the World Cup, which obviously this became much more entertaining than the World Cup, that started to delay the process. And then the plane also had some AC issues. Then the plane ended up getting delayed. There was an issue with the flight attendant who had a medical issue. So then they had to bring out the medics and the gurney. I mean, 4 hours later, it's just the whole thing. So,
5: what's going on here?
6: I don't know. It was one of those eventful things I've ever witnessed, standing like waiting for a plane. And yeah, so that was what I was watching. I was watching real life events that honestly were more entertaining than the World Cup.
5: But you got there safely. So everything.
6: No,
4: no, but you got there safely.
6: Did not get there safely.
4: Did not get there safely?
6: No, we didn't make the trip. So.
5: Yeah.
6: That all got all jacked up and ruined the next couple of days. So it is what it is.
4: Oh man.
6: Which shout out to my man Kyrus Coburn, who went through the hassle of trying to get all this stuff organized and put together, only to have none of it work out because now the trip didn't really matter.
4: Oh wow.
6: Yeah.
5: Wow. So. That sucks. So when you got home, was Alicia like, "What are you doing here?"
6: I don't know if I want to get into all that, Well, the dog had a couple accidents, so I'm not sure if I can technically say that.
4: I don't think you can, but it really it was really good, though.
6: All right, well,
4: it's all right.
6: My bad. I tried to get away with it, but yeah. So I had to clean up some nice mess. I think we've got a carpet cleaning company coming at some point. So yeah, just dealing with all the puppy stuff going on.
5: You know what? So let me set this up by asking you guys: do you like watching cooking shows or shows in which they make things, whether it's, you know, home builder shows?
6: No.
5: Okay, so I kind of like watching how people make things. I just, for whatever reason, my dad used to make a bunch of stuff when I was a kid, so I would always watch him work with wood and things like that. So I just, for whatever reason, I like that stuff. Cooking shows, I don't know why, I'm kind of into that. And so lately, my son and I have been into this thing where we watch people repair baseball gloves. It's the weirdest thing. I don't know how we found it, but you can go on and they'll take these old beat up baseball gloves that are just destroyed and they will break them down completely and then build them back up from scratch, basically from what the original version was, to a brand new glove to repurpose and sell to people. And it is fascinating. Like I can't, like, we watch it literally every single day. And so it's not Love Island, it's not somebody getting arrested on a plane, but that is the viewing.
4: It's fascinating.
5: I'm telling you, man, I love it. I don't know why.
4: To watch these gloves,
5: dude,
4: get repurposed.
5: These things look like they were pulled out of a fire, and they'll go step by step and show you how they break them all down and then piece them all together and get the leather back to working and be functional again, and they'll relace the glove. I don't know why. I have no idea. But it beats sitting there and watching the U.S. get their asses fed to them by Belgium in the World Cup. So that's what we finish off with as we watch these baseball glove repairs.
4: Huh, okay.
5: I told you, man. Brady, listen, it's an embarrassing admission, but that's what we've been watching. So
6: he did preface what he was going to say before the segment. And I was kind of curious to see where this is going to go. But now that you actually told everyone what it was, I feel bad for you.
5: I
6: genuinely do.
5: Hey, man.
6: I would much rather go through an airport delay like that. Oh, by the way. So at one point, we actually boarded the plane. And we were sitting there for about, I don't know, 45 minutes or whatever. I started talking to the gentleman next to me. And he was like explaining why he was going down to Dallas and he was trying to make it to Lubbock. He's building like data centers. And they come by, which I completely had forgotten. Like they actually served a meal on this plane. I had ordered something ahead of time. And so they asked, they're like, do you still want this? And I was like, yeah, that's fine. I was like, some water to drink, please. And then he goes, oh, yeah, I'll have the same thing. And they just go, no. They're actually, that had to be pre-ordered. So we have the chicken left. If you want the chicken, he's like, I'll have the chicken. And so you can tell he had a long day. And exactly, like begrudgingly, like, I'll have the chicken. And so before I ended up like leaving, I was just like, hey, like we kind of got talking to a point where I was like, hey man, make sure you get that short rib. All right. Next time you take one of these flights.
5: Oh no.
6: That was like our galvanizing moment. It was like, he was like, have you had the short rib? I'm like, no, I have not. I have no idea if it'll be any good. I guess I ordered it at some point. So that was like the extent of any conversation I had with like another passenger. I would rather be doing that than watching whatever freaking show you just talked about, making some baseball mitt able to be used.
4: That's
6: again.
4: Weird.
5: You know what,
4: that,
5: man?
4: That's really bad.
5: I think you're weird.
4: And that's fair.
5: And you know what you need in your life? Some Incogni. 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Up next, there's a reason why somebody made the move they did in the world of sports, and it's yours here on FSR.
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4: I was going to stop by. All things to talk about with Pete Prisco. We'll get his thoughts on the U.S., his Arizona State alum member, Brandon Ayuk, and the usual fun stuff with Pete coming up here every Tuesday. 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I don't know if you guys saw this, but there was some speculation that Nikola Jokic was going to not address his extension this offseason, that there was some concern that, you know, maybe he could be looking to go elsewhere. Like, if all of a sudden Denver doesn't come out and win again, maybe he could be taking his business elsewhere. And he confirmed that he does want to stay in Denver the rest of his career. And he said that he's not going to redo the extension this year, but that he's going to do it next year. And by waiting until the 2027 offseason, Jokic is eligible to sign a five-year, $359.5 million contract as a free agent. And according to Bobby Marks of ESPN, the contract would be the largest in NBA history and would see his career on-court earnings reach $724 million. That dude's getting paid. And you know what? That's probably another team that's going to have just one superstar and realize, you know, we'll just try and build around him with some role players. And there was some talk that, you know, Jamal Murray might get dealt at some point, that he's going to be gone. But it looks like Jokic, for anybody that was wondering whether or not he was going to be a big name potentially available, he did confirm that is not the case. He does want to finish his career in Denver. He just wants to do so next offseason when he signs the $360 million contract. I don't know how that's going to be sustainable. I don't know how that's going to, but that's another team who was, you know, people expected maybe they would make a consistent run at this whole thing. They got one title, much like Milwaukee, much like OKC, much like Boston. And then you just try and hope that you can stay afloat and get a couple of breaks in the postseason, because they didn't seem like they were close this year, but Joker's going to get paid next offseason. So good for him.
5: What's up, Jonas?
4: Hell yeah. Can we claim
6: him? Well, that's betting on yourself, too, you know, to not take it and say we're going to play it out. See, there's the idea of measuring it out, but there's also the idea of understanding that you take the bird in the hand sometimes. That's better than the bird in the bush. He's taking the bird in the bush right now, or the birds, plural, in the bush. So good for him for betting on himself. You know, so you don't hear that very often.
4: Can we claim him? Are we allowed to claim him?
6: I don't see
4: Brady
6: why not.
4: All
6: yeah,
4: right.
6: I don't see why not.
4: So yeah, hell okay. Yeah, we'll take that. Yeah, that's a big win for us.
6: Good win.
4: Yeah.
6: There you go.
4: We're dominating right now.
6: All right. We are Fox Sports.
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4: The Randolph County, Illinois Sheriff's Office has released its latest arrest reports. Among those listed as arrested, Krista D. Poyner, age 39, of Prairie du Rocher, arrested June 29 by Randolph County Sheriff's Office for domestic battery. Marky Vion Wibburn, age 22, of East St. Louis, arrested June 29 by Randolph County Sheriff's Office for domestic battery. Alvin H.E. Penny, age 66, of Sparta, arrested June 30th by Sparta Police for threatening a public official and domestic battery. The Perryville Police Department in Missouri has released its latest report of arrests and incidents. Arrested were 24-year-old Tracy Thompson of Jackson at 10:36 a.m. June 27th during a traffic stop on St. Joseph Street near Shelby. During the stop, it was learned that Thompson had a fugitive warrant out of St. Genevieve County. 22-year-old William J. Serini of Farmington at 10:15 a.m. June 28th after police were called to the 400 block of Ann Street for an unrelated event and made contact with Serini, who had an outstanding warrant out of Deloge. 37-year-old John R. Laviolette of Festus at 8:59 p.m. on June 30th during a traffic stop on Highway 51. During the stop, it was learned that Laviolette had a fugitive warrant out of O'Fallon. One incident was reported to police. Officers were called to the Mercy Perry Hospital emergency room at 5:07 p.m. on June 30th to take a report on an animal bite, which happened in the 700 block of Dowling Drive. Average gasoline prices in Missouri have fallen 6.7 cents a gallon in the last week, averaging $3.45 a gallon as of Monday. That's according to GasBuddy's survey of 3,940 stations in Missouri. Prices are 42.3 cents a gallon lower than a month ago and 59.4 cents a gallon higher than a year ago. According to GasBuddy price reports, the cheapest station in Missouri was priced at $2.97 a gallon as of Sunday, the most expensive at $4.49 a gallon. The national average price of gasoline fell 6.8 cents per gallon in the last week, averaging $3.71 a gallon as of Monday. And the national average price of diesel has decreased 11.8 cents compared to a week ago and stands at $4.75.8 cents per gallon. The Southern Illinois University Carbondale campus is gearing up for a new semester, and volunteers from the campus and community are invited to help new and returning Salukis move their belongings into their new homes away from home. For more information, contact the University Housing Move-In Volunteer webpage. 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
5: I would get up and I would shoot hoops in the morning. And my mom used to always yell at me because it'd be like you hear the bouncing. And she's like, it's too early for that. And I'll never forget one morning, the night before, this is like the last time I ever ate a hot dog. I had like a hot dog, some orange juice, and a bunch of chips. And I just threw it up all over the back patio, like everywhere. Like projectile vomiting everywhere over this back patio where I had my little Fisher Price hoop. And that was the last time I ever had a hot dog. Oh.
6: Hey.
7: I mean, like, I grew up with brothers. We played Nerf hoop in the house. We were competitive. We'd throw each other into the wall and stuff. That's how you learn competitive drive. You don't learn it by having, you know, this coach tell you, well, you know, if you hit it this way, you're going to go to the next academy, and then when you get to the next academy, you might make the next academy, but you know what? You're going to spend boatloads of money at each academy, and you're never making it. You're never making it. Either you have it or you don't. I tell this story. I think I've told you guys this story. When I was turning 50, I worked at this high-intensity place where all these professional athletes worked out. And the reason I did it is because the guy trained me, sold it to me. I was doing my radio show, and we promoted it on the air. It was brutal, okay? It was brutal. And there were a lot of athletes in there. And one of them was Murphy, who played for the Mets. He was a good player. He led the league in hitting at one point.
8: Daniel Murphy.
7: Yeah. Jacksonville kid. Nice guy. And big Tebow supporter, so me and him used to get into it a lot, by the way. But we're sitting in there, and there's a batting cage in there. And this kid's in there. He's like 14. He's ripping line drives. Whoa, shoo, shoo, shoo. And Murphy goes, oh, my God, walked over, gave him a couple tips. And he's like, that kid doesn't need any tips. I said, why doesn't he need any tips? He goes, he's a natural. You know who that kid ended up being? Javi Baez.
8: Oh.
7: You either have it or you don't.
6: Hmm. That's one good story, Pete.
8: That is a good story.
6: But that, I don't know that that makes
7: By the way, Javi Baez wasn't going to school either. He's in that cage all day.
8: he did well for himself, Pete. He got paid.
5: Well, that is.
6: Makes your statement true, though, Pete. That's all I'm saying. It's a great story, but I don't know that it brings to full 100% relevance of the validity of saying you either have it or you don't. I tend to believe that hard work outweighs and outdoes talent every single time. There are some guys that are nowhere near as talented or as gifted.
5: Well, you didn't watch the soccer match last night then, pal. Let me tell you.
6: Oh God.
7: Yeah. LeVar. That's not. Look, if it's all
5: you didn't watch, you didn't watch any of that soccer. You didn't watch the World Cup anyway.
6: I did not.
7: If it's all equal and the hard worker works, then the hard worker is going to go past the guy who doesn't work as hard. That's a given. But let's put it this way. Me, when I was a kid, I was 5'6" and I worked my ass off and I was good at basketball. I wasn't going anywhere. Are you kidding me? They look at me. What are you doing, kid? Get out of here. Slap me to the side. Give me a break. You either have it or you don't. That's me, when I was a kid, I was 5'6" and I worked my ass off and I was good at basketball. I wasn't going anywhere. Are you kidding me? They look at me. What are you doing, kid?

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4: 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I'm Todd Blackstock, and we're ROCKing in the USA tonight in honor of our country's 250th birthday. When I think of John Mellencamp, I think of John Cougar and the tribute band Pink Houses USA with frontman Ed Callison. 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For ticket information and to see all the music Ed's rocking out this summer, go to edcallisonmusic.com. Ed's brother Richie Callison's in town writing new music and doing some acoustics and duo performances. He sang and played guitar for the Geezer Butler Band and the second wave of Head East, so that's a musically inclined family. Well, on the 4th of July weekend in 1995, the Grateful Dead came back to St. Louis after playing a couple shows in 94. In 94, the Deadhead camp was right off of Olive and Creevecoeur Mill, near where Olive and 141 is now. Deadheads were walking up and down Olive, getting supplies and camping, some in people's yards. Some buddies and I stayed up all night partying with the Deadheads, and we even let one of them use our shower at our home nearby. Well, the promoters vowed that in 1995, the camp would be far away. It ended up in Wentzville at the former Pine Woods Park campground. I spent the night there the night the Dead came in town before the first show, then went to the show. Then that night it was a little cloudy, so I passed. Well, 4,000 Deadheads were at that campground, many of them under a wooden deck which collapsed during the storm, injuring over 100 fans. One fan OD'd and one was killed. Two dead. Dozens were hospitalized. After the tragedy, the Dead went on and played the next night, but with a very strange aura in the air. Some innocence was taken. After the St. Louis tragedy, the Dead played a couple shows in Chicago, and 1 month later, August 9th, 1995, Jerry Garcia passed. The end of an era. And I can't believe I was there to witness that both years in real time. We've got some Dead coming up on Blackstock Saturday night.
5: Balls to be played here. And this is what bothers me about soccer.
6: Okay.
5: Every time a goal is given up, or every time there's a near goal, those guys can't wait to call out their own teammates on the field and point to them and throw their hands up in the air. If you did that in football, if you did that any, there'd be a problem. Hey, why are you, you know, airing out
7: there'd
5: your teammate
7: fight,
5: like
7: is
5: that?
7: It's what there'd be. Like, but, you know, we didn't have much of that last night.
5: So why is that okay in soccer? To where if a guy, you know, goes to make a play on a ball and it gets by him and the goalie's got to make a desperation save, instead of being like, all right, hey, man, we got you, just a mistake, they point to him, they're throwing their hands up in the air. It's just really not a relatable act to me.
8: But you're trying to say that we would be able to relate to that because we're me guys. That's what you're trying to insinuate, correct?
5: So that's why I said I'm on an island alone here, because I feel like that's something that bothers me as a we guy.
8: Right. Well, I got you.
7: Yeah. I don't know about anything you said before you actually brought up this topic. I do tend to agree. It's hard watching soccer at times for a number of reasons. The flopping's one. The blaming or the pointing and all that's another. But again, it goes back to something that Petros talks about all the time on our show. When you don't play in the trenches, when there's not the fear of you getting your ass whooped the very next play or the very next, you know, instance, you tend to act out more. I mean, think about how like wide receivers are. Think about like at no point is any soccer guy trying to get in a fight with anyone. They're just not. So they can overreact. They can make these expressions. It's the same in the NBA. It's the same in a lot of other sports. What happens in baseball? If you start mouthing off too much, what happens? Someone charges the mound, you know, or someone gets in a fight. Like baseball, they'll throw down with it. And so you know if there's enough behind it, eventually it'll lead to a fight. That's never going to happen in soccer. So they'll keep doing it because there's no threat of getting your ass kicked when you actually do that sort of thing. That's my opinion on it.
5: Yeah. And then if you do something, some PE teacher in a tight shirt shows up and throws a red or a yellow card in your face. Like it's just, you know, the whole thing I think is disgusting. But I just wanted to point that out, that, you know, as a wee guy, that bothers me to see how.
7: Actually, now that you're on that topic, what is more like when a ref comes up and throws a flag versus when they present you with a yellow card or a red card versus if you're an NBA official and they tee you up, you know? I'm trying to get a sense for. I mean, I guess baseball it'd be the getting ejected, right? Oh, you get thrown out. I mean, I'm trying to get a sense for what is the most like ridiculous way we go about officials.
5: Soccer, and it's not even close. Soccer's the worst. It's not even close.
7: Here's the thing: is I'd like to defend baseball because those guys will get thrown out of games, and I mean, it could be for a number of things. Now, granted, we don't know what they're always saying, but. Like, did you see most recently, it was like the past week, the catcher who got thrown out for simply, like, he kind of took his glove down from the ump who was trying to give him another ball?
5: Oh, yeah.
7: Did you see that whole sequence?
5: Yeah, was it the Marlins? And I think the ump had thrown somebody out as well, too, and it was sort of a continuation.
7: It was a younger ump, but he gave him a ball, and he threw it to the pitcher, and then the pitcher, like, didn't like it. And so he threw it back, and then the catcher this time, because there was a little bit of an indecision of if the ump was going to throw it to him or the catcher, then he put his glove out, and then it took the ump a second to get the ball, then he put his glove back, and it looked like he dropped it. It was just a whole sequence. But anyway, the point is, it was like, that guy got kicked out for that. It felt like it was a bit over the top.
5: There's also, in baseball, there's a charm to it to where managers will intentionally get kicked out. Like, hey, you got to throw me out. Like, you got to throw me out. Was it Bull Durham where he said, hey, say the magic word and you're getting thrown out of this game? He calls him a CS. And it's like, you know, like, so baseball, there's a charm to it. Soccer, it's some weirdo who pulls a different color card out of his pocket to show you that you're in trouble. It's just, it's kind of a, I don't know, it's kind of a nerdy way to handle it.
7: But I don't know. I mean, the flag in football, I wish there was something more to it. I mean, outside of them throwing a flag and then announcing like who got in trouble, it's really not that bad.
5: Who's the guy for the Browns who got hit in the eye with the flag and it cost
7: Zeus?
5: Cost his career, right? He never played again.
8: No, it didn't cost his career, but I mean,
7: it impacted his vision, I think.
5: And didn't he shove the ref down or something like that afterwards?
8: He got in trouble for it.
7: Well, there was a brisk wind that he might have bumped into the ref. I don't know. He's a big guy.
8: Oh, no. So. He knocked his ass down.
7: Yeah, well.
8: He knocked him down.
7: If you got poked in the eye with a rosin bag, you'd probably feel the same way.
8: Yeah. He didn't get poked. He got hit. Like, he threw that flag. Boom. Hit him right in the eye.
5: Yeah.
8: So, bad, there you go. You have that. Yeah. Big Zeus.
5: Glad I got that off my chest.
8: Rest easy, my guy.
5: Happy to get that off my chest. By the way, the Cup knockout round is now, and DraftKings has you covered for every single match. Right now, use the promo code 2PROS to claim your special offer at DraftKings. Again, that's promo code 2PROS at DraftKings. The crown is yours. And up next, we are going to close up shop on this Tuesday morning with the leftovers right here on FSR.
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24: Sounds incredible.
9: Here's the leftovers.
5: All right, Larry, what do we got?
25: Well, I'm still working off these 4th of July leftovers. Hi, boys. It's so great working with you again. I missed you all weekend. Anyways, so one of my favorite things that happens on 4th of July is the hot dog eating competition. I know you already talked about Joey Chestnut, who can't talk about his 67 hot dogs. Ooh. Anyone else's kids go 6-7. They did that like all day that day. No. Anyways.
7: No, they did not.
25: No? I'm shocked. Your kids are right in that age area. I thought they'd all be like 6-7.
7: I've taught them not to do something that's stupid. So.
25: All right. Well, good. Okay. So I did want to point out, I saw this old training video of Joey Chestnut, like how he does his throat exercises.
8: Whoa.
25: He did it on like a
5: Whoa.
25: I wish I got the sound. He puts like a weighted bag on his like chin and then in his mouth and he like
8: What? Whoa.
25: Cuz he says that your throat muscles need to be really strong to make sure the food is constantly moving down, cuz if it gets stuck in the back of your throat, that's what makes you nauseous. Super cool.
5: Wait, did you guys see when he was interviewed after the event? It looked like a body they had just pulled out of a lake. He was filled with so much sodium and so much. It was just disgusting. I don't know how anybody finds that appealing at all. And he's like, and you know, he's probably got groupies.
25: Oh, I have to tell you. I never got to tell you guys this.
7: What do those groupies look like, John?
5: I don't know. They're probably slobs.
25: Did you ever watch 1,000 Ways to Die? It was a show back in the early 2000s.
5: No.
25: Oh, there was a girl who was super turned on by men who did food eating competitions, and she liked to be, like, after you're done, you know, you go empty out. She liked to be thrown up on.
26: Stop.
25: And
7: thrown
25: what?
7: Up on?
25: She would go. Wait, she
7: isn't
25: would
7: that,
25: go.
7: Isn't that against the rules?
5: Did you hear that?
25: She would go and block them on the way to the bathroom and stop them. And in this episode, the guy's like, "Move!
5: Bar,
25: I'm gonna be
5: that?
25: Sick." He's like, "Move! I'm gonna
7: can
25: be sick."
7: Can you stop?
25: And she stood there.
8: What is wrong
25: And
8: with
25: she
8: you?
25: Opened her mouth and she choked Get to death can, Bar. On a hot dog bit that got Blech. Stuck in her throat.
5: Bar. Bar, why is she talking about this?
8: I can't. I can't.
26: He's hanging on for dear life.
25: Anyways,
8: that's disgusting.
25: That episode has scarred me.
8: That is disgusting.
25: I tried to find it online. I can't. It only has descriptions and photos. I can't find the real video.
5: Oh, my God.
8: That is horrible.
5: It's just
8: and so... that was her fetish, huh?
25: That was her thing. Her boyfriends kept breaking up with her over it.
5: Ugh.
8: That's crazy that became a big story.
25: There's 1,000 ways to die, and Bart, choking on hot that, dogs man? Is one of them.
8: I tried not to. Thank you.
7: One thing life has taught me is you don't lower your standard just because you get older. You still have to perform. You still have to show up. And that's why M-Drive became part of my daily routine. I take it every morning. 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
3: 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But The Odd Couple with Rob Parker and Kelvin Washington. 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
28: That is a hard thing to trade a guy that you, first of all, care so much about, but secondly, have so much respect and admiration for, to a team that just beat you in the playoffs and that you're going to literally play six times before the playoffs next year. But I do think that ultimately, when you do a deal, you have to be thinking about you first and the optionality it creates for you.
29: There is a lot more of what these anonymous GMs have said. Anonymous GMs coming out of the blue. So many of them now, oh, I don't understand what they say, trade him. Others are saying, oh, it's the money. Others are saying, yo, you know, he's really efficient. If you look at the analytics, he was like the seventh best player on the team. And if you look at the analytics, my, you know what, Rob? Okay, sometimes you got to go and get this thing done. And I think analytics, I will concede he is getting paid a whole lot of money. $70 million eventually. And they got, if they extend him two more years, it could be crazy money. Without a doubt. I get that. We know it's the second April.
30: All right, why are you going to push that to the side?
29: I'm going to tell you
30: that's a big part of why he got traded.
29: That is a big part of it. But I don't think that's the sole reason. Rob, we literally do this in every sport. Every summer, there's a new quarterback. There's a new player that gets some deal that we go, whoa, him? Because it's always the next man up. Mike Conley was the highest paid player in the NBA because he was the next man up.
30: But you're missing something.
29: Right. Well, I'm saying. So that's what it is.
30: They got two of them. They got two of them.
29: I understand that.
30: That doesn't make any sense. They got two. You talk about quarterbacks. But there's one on the team.
29: You're always going to have a separate.
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7: Have to now wait just a little more time for your next shot, really, right?
8: Well, that's part of it, right?
7: Yeah.
8: We reversed the Balogun red card for what? He didn't do anything. Yeah. You know, that was sort of anticlimactic as well. So one more phone call here. The three-pronged doozy was we got this feeling that we stink and we don't know how to handle it. USA stinks. But I still say stay positive. We're having a great time as hosts. Did the vibe change once the red card was reversed? And are you done watching like the pouty Rich Davis? We got one more phone call. Who is it, Danny?
9: Let's wrap this with Kenny in my birthplace, Ventura, California.
8: What up, Kenny? Yo.
7: What up, Kenny?
10: That's right, man. Man, hey, thank you guys for everything you guys do, bro. You guys are therapy for me, all the guys out here in the 805, man.
8: Thank you. I think we're processing together, man. I think, you know, we're just sort of figuring out our feelings.
10: Yeah, okay, so I got a few quick points. For one, it's hard to have interest in the race if you ain't got a horse in it. For two, if you look at all our best players, Malik Tillman, Anthony Robinson, Flo Balogun, our best players, the best players we got, we were not their first choice. They all have dual citizenship, and if they could, they would play for their other countries that they have the dual citizenship with, but they know they would be on the bench, so they chose us.
8: Yeah, that's definitely the storyline with Balogun. If he was good enough for England, he would be playing there.
7: Yeah.
8: So that's what we're left with. It starts early. We got a...
11: Hurts, man. That hurts to hear.
8: It does hurt to hear, but we got to raise these little kids.
9: Yeah, I was going to say, we got to train some of our athletic youths to be in the soccer game.
8: You know what it is? You know what, American football is just so enticing.
7: That is sad to think that we're like the backup plan. Like, you know, the girl's banging us because she couldn't get the guy she wanted.
8: Whoa.
7: But when you see the youth of America, the youth of a nation... When you see the youth of America really playing soccer more than ever, like travel and club ball and all this stuff is bigger than ever, there will come a time where we do catch up a bit, I'd imagine, right? I mean, like the same way, Camino, we talk about all the travel, baseball and pony ball and Little League and everything. Soccer is bigger than ever with kids. So maybe we're just on a lag of a timeline. Maybe in Olympics or a World Cup in 4 to 8 years from now, maybe the U.S. is shockingly better than we think.
9: Well, during this run, Cove, even with bandwagoners like Rich Davis watching until USA loses, there were so many little kids who had eyes on this.
8: Oh, yeah.
9: So you'd think that, you know, some of them are going to respond by playing more soccer.
8: Well, before we move on, that's what makes this even more sad, is we did have a chance. Win or lose in this game, even with the loss, we had a chance to fight. Mexico lost. They fought, right?
7: That was a
8: USA
7: great game.
8: Had some fight and didn't turn the ball over as many times as they did and showed some heart and made it close, I think the tone and the feeling would be a little different. Like, yo, man, we're really getting there. That was a battle. It was the style in which we lost. Like, it was a fizzle. It was a dud of a game. I think that's what leaves this bad taste in our mouth, even though overall I think we'll look back and say the World Cup 2026 brought us as a world, and especially as a country, a lot of excitement. And I'm here for it. Who's coming with me?
7: I think we want to see progress, Covino, and I think going to the final eight instead of the 16 would have been a big step in the right direction, but now we're just sort of where we were last time.
8: Or so at least with a fight. All right, so Rich wants to talk about this wedding, but not really about the wedding.
7: Okay, fair. A really interesting point I'll get to next right here. Covino and Rich, in for the great Dan Patrick. It's a Taco Tuesday. Let's go. CNR on FSR.
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3: The Randolph County, Illinois Sheriff's Office has released its latest arrest reports. Among those listed as arrested, Krista D. Poyner, age 39, of Prairie du Rocher, arrested June 29 by Randolph County Sheriff's Office for domestic battery. Marky Vion Wibburn, age 22, of East St. Louis, arrested June 29 by Randolph County Sheriff's Office for domestic battery. Alvin H.E. Penny, age 66, of Sparta, arrested June 30th by Sparta Police for threatening a public official and domestic battery. The Perryville Police Department in Missouri has released its latest report of arrests and incidents. Arrested were 24-year-old Tracy Thompson of Jackson at 10:36 a.m. June 27th during a traffic stop on St. Joseph Street near Shelby. During the stop, it was learned that Thompson had a fugitive warrant out of St. Genevieve County. 22-year-old William J. Serini of Farmington at 10:15 a.m. June 28th after police were called to the 400 block of Ann Street for an unrelated event and made contact with Serini, who had an outstanding warrant out of Deloge. 37-year-old John R. Laviolette of Festus at 8:59 p.m. on June 30th during a traffic stop on Highway 51. During the stop, it was learned that Laviolette had a fugitive warrant out of O'Fallon. One incident was reported to police. Officers were called to the Mercy Perry Hospital emergency room at 5:07 p.m. on June 30th to take a report on an animal bite, which happened in the 700 block of Dowling Drive. Average gasoline prices in Missouri have fallen 6.7 cents a gallon in the last week, averaging $3.45 a gallon as of Monday. That's according to Gas Buddy's survey of 3,940 stations in Missouri. Prices are 42.3 cents a gallon lower than a month ago and 59.4 cents a gallon higher than a year ago. According to Gas Buddy price reports, the cheapest station in Missouri was priced at $2.97 a gallon as of Sunday, the most expensive at $4.49 a gallon. The national average price of gasoline fell 6.8 cents per gallon in the last week, averaging $3.71 a gallon as of Monday. And the national average price of diesel has decreased 11.8 cents compared to a week ago and stands at $4.75.8 cents per gallon. The Southern Illinois University Carbondale campus is gearing up for a new semester, and volunteers from the campus and community are invited to help new and returning Salukis move their belongings into their new homes away from home. For more information, contact the University Housing Move-In Volunteer webpage. 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
4: Also bring some people apart because you realize where you stand in life. I have a personal story where recently my girlfriend was invited to a wedding, but no plus one. And, you know, it's like, well, I'm not going to go by myself. And I guess like that friendship's over, because then you don't show up to that wedding and then people get hurt and their feelings are never the same. And, you know, weddings, they are sticky situations when it comes to invites. Well, we all need to put our big boy pants on.
5: Well, I look at it this way, too. We've had this conversation. Like, let's say Covino and Rich do a live broadcast with Fox Sports Radio, and we have a client that's like, hey, you guys, we're going to send you to Atlanta. Now, if you're in Atlanta and you have, like, an old college buddy or one of your good pals move to Atlanta with his family, it goes with my theory of, if you don't reach out for at least a cup of coffee or a cocktail, then you're really not friends. If your college roommate lives in the Bay Area and you're up in San Francisco, if you're up in San Francisco and you don't at least be like, hey, man, let's try to sneak in a, yo, can you grab a coffee before work or after work? You want to grab a beer? If you don't do that, then you're really not friends, because if you're not going to see him then you're never going to see him. So my point is, if you're not invited to a 1,000-person wedding, you're really not their friend. If you're not invited to a forget Taylor
4: or
5: Travis.
4: Or you just didn't make the top 1,000. Seriously. And that's a lot of people. I get it. But there has to be a cutoff somewhere.
5: Well, the funny part was, the part that Portnoy and everyone joked about, and I agree this is funny, Dean Blandino, like the rules guy for Fox, was there.
4: Okay.
5: Like, so it almost seems like there were like ancillary. But no, but it just seems like there were like ancillary broadcasters and some professional invites. So if you're not invited, you're like, really? Like, have you ever not been invited to an event where you're like, oh, I guess I didn't get the invite, huh?
4: I mean, it's a crappy feeling.
5: I'll give you an example.
4: I saw a headline that like every A-lister was invited except for Amy Schumer. Like for some reason, her name was randomly brought into it.
5: Oh yeah. No!
4: Like, was she expecting an invite, or is she? I have no idea why that's even a story.
5: Again,
4: but Will Compton is the other story. Will Compton, yeah. Former tight end, busting with the boys, also not there. So it poses the question: if you don't make the wedding invite. Or in this case, the top 1,000. Is it safe to say the friendship's not what you thought it was?
5: Yeah, and listen, this is I love those dudes, busting with the boys, talented guys, very funny. And I know Portnoy was stirring the pot on this, but again, it's not even necessarily about Travis and Taylor. Think of your own life. If let's say 20 of your what you thought were your best buds are in a fantasy football league together, and you're the one guy that doesn't get invited. You're just not as close as them as you thought. If you don't get invited to a wedding or an event, Covino, we worked with someone at Fox Sports Radio. Doesn't work here anymore. I didn't expect to be invited to their wedding, but it confirmed that, yeah, we're not friends.
4: There's a lot more to that, and you would know better than anyone. I mean, there's capacities at some point, right? And I know 1,000 people is a lot, but when you work, when they work with as many people as they do, and they're trying to cater to all different people, you know, maybe they just couldn't get more people involved in that. I don't know. Like, it's always a sticky situation. Like, there was a lot of family drama one time because my ex threw a surprise party for me, but there was capacity at the bar. Like, there's a capacity.
5: They got married at Madison Square Garden.
4: I get that, but maybe still, like, they had to put a cutoff somewhere, right? Because it's not a free-for-all.
6: Yeah. And also not a normal wedding, 1,000 people inside Madison Square Garden. You'd have to assume there were assistants and publicists running names past the power couple saying, how about this celeb? How about this person? How about this person? I don't think they sat down. They're like, let's do our 1,000 best friends.
4: Do you think if you're not invited, you're not a friend? And Rich's side question, too, to that is, if your buddy's in town and they don't make time to see you, is the friendship over? I don't subscribe to that. But no one wants to feel left out. That's a fact.
5: Well,
4: so,
5: I'm telling you, I'm like super unneedy when it comes to friends. I'm not a needy type of friend that way, but I do believe that if I'm in a town, I owe it to that person in our friendship to maintain the friendship to reach out for at least a coffee or a drink. Like, we were just in San Diego, right?
4: Yes.
5: We did our show live at the Naval Base. What a great day with the military. Covino and Rich doing it for Fox Sports Radio.
4: If I didn't make time for my high school buds, it doesn't mean the friendship's over. Because friendships and friends understand that, hey, you know, maybe he got caught up.
5: But you made an effort to be like, hey, man, I'm in town. I'm going to do everything I can. And what do we do, Covino? After the broadcast, we had drinks and dinner with your buddies.
4: Yeah, it was nice. The effort was made, but if it didn't happen, it doesn't mean friendship over. So what are your thoughts on this? There's 1,000 people there. Yeah. Rich is saying there's ancillary, like, random broadcasters, but we don't know how close they are.
5: No,
4: I don't
5: know. Yes, we had drinks and dinner with your buddies.
4: Yeah, it was nice. The effort was made, but if it didn't happen, it doesn't mean friendship over. So what are your thoughts on this? There's 1,000 people there. Yeah. Rich is saying there's ancillary, like, random broadcasters, but we don't know how close they are.
5: No, I don't know. For all I know, Dean Blandino and Travis Kelce are best buds, but

0: MC Taylor.
1: Well, I'm sure it'll be a fabulous day. Are you in the middle of planning it all now?
2: No, I just am doing the album thing now, which is a big thing.
1: Yes.
2: And then I think the wedding is what happens after that, in the scheme of the planning. But I'm so excited about it. I'm just like, I know it's going to be fun to plan, because I think the only stressful weddings are the ones where you have a small amount and people are on the bubble.
1: Yeah.
2: Right?
1: Yes.
2: And you have to evaluate or assess your relationship with them.
1: Yeah.
2: To see if they should be there.
1: Yeah.
2: I'm not going to do that.
3: You're anyone I've ever talked to.
4: Yeah, so she just said,
5: yeah, truthfully, that's why I did get married in Vegas. I didn't want to deal with all these hassles and people and feelings, and I just wanted to get it over with. I mean, it didn't work out, but that's part of the reason why I did what I did, because it seems like it's less about, I'm sure their close circle was there, so friendship matters, but it seems like it's more of a status thing after that. Like Graham Norton, you mean to tell me they're the best buds, or it's just a status thing? Oh. So, you know, maybe the people that didn't make the cut aren't as tight as they thought.
4: That's an extreme. But then again, so is Elvis being at your wedding.
5: I guess so. Yeah. 877-99 on Fox. We actually have a few people that want to talk about this. Rich is posing the question based on it's a huge story. I'm not denying that, but based on the big story of the wedding, our version of the, give me a break, royal wedding. If there's a 1,000-person invite and you don't make the cut, are you really friends anymore? And you could, you know, relate that however you want in your own life.
4: And then you start to see what was professional or not. Like, I saw, like, on the sports side of things, there were a lot of athletes and people from, you know, like, even broadcasters and analysts, like, and former coaches and players that were there, right? But do you notice that there were no, like, Seacrests of the world there? Like, I don't think Taylor looks at those people as anything other than professional.
5: Yeah, people that interview her.
4: Yeah.
5: Or maybe I can make it. I don't know. I don't know the details. So, because I'm so cool.
4: You're the coolest guy.
5: Your thoughts, 877-99 on Fox, 877-99 on Fox. And, of course, we still got Big Poppy Trivia and prizes to give away. We got more Covino Rich and your feedback next right here. In for Dan Patrick on Fox Sports Radio.
4: All right. Now, researchers discovered an exposed database containing roughly 2 billion records with usernames, email addresses, plain text passwords, and login URLs. Because the data was compiled from many past breaches and info stealer malware logs, billions of online accounts could be at risk of takeover and other cyber crimes.
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4: Brown card.
5: I love that. Dudewives.com/brown card. Okay, so I'm Steve Covino. That is the dude with the Dickie Doodle Dandies, the 4th of July party star, Rich Davis.
23: Who made that little doodle of Rich? Like, was that AI? Because that looks so good. That little, like, cowboy doodle.
5: One of our listeners actually did.
23: That is fantastic.
5: Rich is in Texas with a cowboy hat on. He's still celebrating. Danny G's on the phones at 877-99 on Fox. And that's Iowa Sam playing Billy Idol, White Wedding. He's our sound technician. We're the show, 2 to 4 on the West, Monday through Friday. And we're talking about, well, not really talking about, Taylor and Travis's wedding. The question is, if you don't make the list, maybe you're just not that cool. Maybe you're not that close.
4: Yeah. It's less about Taylor and Travis, more about life in general. Party, event, when someone's visiting the town you live in. If someone doesn't reach out to you or invite you to the party, I don't know if you can really call them your friend. Then it's just like, yeah, I know that
5: That's
4: guy.
5: That's a like, high maintenance, honestly, like, I can't think of a better word, like, bitchy way to be, I think. You think if I have people, friends, that are visiting LA, I expect them to all make time for me?
4: You're from Jersey, right?
5: Yeah, so what? First of all, I don't need to see them all the time. I feel like it's a burden because I got to be their tour guide. Second, like, if they have
4: just
5: plans.
4: That's just you being a trash friend. Oh, I got to be a tour guide?
5: If they have
4: cared
5: agenda,
4: about a person,
5: they have to make time for me or we're not friends anymore. You're a high maintenance friend. Like, you sound like a diva. You, like, to assume that everyone's just going to make time because they're in town to see you, that's insane. That's insanity.
4: I'm not saying they need to make time. I'm just saying if they don't, I sort of look at it as like, well, are we really friends then?
5: Or people are busy.
23: That's always, it's like, it's harder when you get older. Like, time is just slips away from you so quickly.
5: Yeah, and you're
23: and
5: trying
23: I try to,
5: see,
23: I really try to see the people
5: Sam,
23: that matter to me.
5: You're trying to use that time to spend it with the people you care about most, meaning
23: and then
5: your parents.
23: You
5: and
23: feel
5: stuff.
23: Overworked and overwhelmed and stretched too thin when you're like trying to see everybody. You're like, I'm not even enjoying myself now.
5: Hey, I feel Sam, like did, Sam's did parents say, and his sister would be priority. His buddy Hank from high school, if it's really his buddy, should understand that.
23: Oh, Hank.
4: And did Sam just say time keeps on slipping
23: somewhere into the future?
5: All right, so we'll go to the phones now. The wedding was this weekend. That was a surprise to me. I'm being serious. Because we talked. I didn't know it was this weekend. It just sort of like came out of nowhere. Obviously, we've talked about it.
4: Came out of nowhere.
5: I didn't. See, that's my point, dude. You think everyone's
4: came out of
5: in.
4: Nowhere. They closed down Madison Square Garden and it came out of nowhere.
5: Yeah, I knew all those stories, but I didn't know it was this weekend. I think, honestly, you think it's the grandest thing of all. I'm more consumed with my own personal life than their wedding. Seriously.
4: Okay.
5: I knew it was happening. I didn't know it was this weekend. So then I start seeing all these pictures. I'm like, oh, it's this weekend? I thought they were doing like a test run or something. And then the story comes out that there's 1,000 people invited. Adam Sandler officiated. And there's a lot of people that didn't get the invite. So if you don't get the invite, are you not friends? That's the question. Mm-hmm. And again, that pertains to your life. 877-99 on Fox. Who do we got, Danny G?
2: Let's go to New York, Madison.
5: What up, New York?
3: Hey, guys.
5: Madison, what's up?
3: Hey. I got a funny story about this Travis Taylor thing. I have a cousin that my wife and I were very close with, and she got married to a guy in 2022, and we did get the invite to the wedding. They decided to have it in Italy, and it wasn't in the cards for us to go.
6: Wedding. It is what it is. I didn't even know it was going.

0: going on. World Cup inundated over here. At the end of the day, if I come home to Southern California, it's going to take me a month to see everybody. I'm more interested in, like, hitting up my restaurants and, like, all the spots that I used to go to. And if people want to get pissed, then it is what it is. But in regards to the World Cup, you guys said something earlier about, like, not being able to get over the hump. Like, dude, this is the most technical team we've ever had. If you watched the World Cup game 8 years ago, it's long ball, big guy, turn. We're graduating. We are elevating our team. And yeah, this team
1: dude, I was just saying that. I was saying that if we had won two knockout round games, it would have been a step. It would have been a big step forward, though.
0: 100%. At the end of the day, these kids are young. They're all in their mid to low 20s, outside of Tim Ream. And, dude, I'm a little disappointed in you, Rich, because at the end of the day, you're this social butterfly. Get out there and crush some baguettes with these Frenchies. Go drink a half a dozen pints with your British friends, bro. Like, come on, bro. We're the host nation. We're the biggest and best country in the world. We got to have some fun with these dudes, bro. It's all about the vibe, not about the results.
2: I love the attitude. That's all I was trying to get across. And honestly, he did a better job than me, man. That was exactly what I was trying to say.
1: I'm
2: going to
1: host with that guy from now on.
2: He brought the energy. I appreciate the phone call. 877-99 on Fox if you got thoughts on that. And, you know, I did say it, but it did feel like it wasn't true in the moment. He said we're moving in the right direction, right? And that was the sentiment after the game. But after that deflated dud of a performance, it didn't feel like we were moving in the right direction. But in reality, we are. In reality, we are.
1: I think that, again, the moment where the goalkeeper kicked the ground, much like, remember when the Giants kicker Koo on a field goal attempt kicked the ground instead of the ball?
2: Yeah, that was
1: like,
2: the weak. That added insult to injury.
1: Hopefully you had a great 4th of July weekend. We were off yesterday, so I know a lot of people back to work yesterday and today. But I did want to, I know we're going to do Big Poppy trivia. We're going to circle back to a little World Cup. We'll talk some football, some aliens. But I did want to give a shout out to something that I did this weekend.
2: Oh, I'd love to hear it. Rich is in Texas, so does it have to do with the river? I know you live the river.
1: No, I did float the river. That's always fun. Floating a river is always good. If you've never floated a river,
2: did you float the river, or did the river float you? I'm confused by that.
1: That's, you know.
3: Did you see the big girls that Chuck talks about on TV?
1: In the San Antonio area, there are some big women. No, I did notice though that people, it doesn't matter if you're hot or not, people don't wear anything anymore. Like it's not like I'm going to wear a skimpy bathing suit because I'm hot. It's like I'm going to wear a skimpy bathing suit because I can. So yeah, there's a lot of cheek showing. That's not my observation. My observation is way lamer than that. Anyone that has little kids playing sports, I experienced something over the weekend that this isn't talked about enough. And Covino, don't you dare tell me you're well in the loop on this, because you don't have any kids that played sports, and even though you have a nephew and stuff like that, you've never brought it up to me. At Dick's Sporting Goods, and I'm sure other places, this is not a commercial for Dick's.
2: I go to CVS for all my sporting goods, so damn, you're right. I haven't gotten a Dick's in a long time.
1: So I bought my son a new baseball glove. And while I was at it, I was like, you know what? I'm going to buy myself a baseball glove. I haven't bought a new glove in a while, because when I played catch with my son, I've been using like a crappy old glove.
2: It's like three in a lifetime purchase, maybe. It's like a wallet. Like, how many do you really need in your lifetime? It's a personal purchase.
1: It's a very personal purchase. In fact, my wife was saying, oh, so that my friend's kid could play catch with our son, we should buy him like a cheap glove. I'm like, no, that's his dad's job. You don't buy someone else a glove.
2: Yeah, I'm surprised you bought yourself a glove. What was wrong with your old one? Did you lose it?
1: Well, the glove I use on a week to base, I play softball, and I use a different glove. It's a softball glove.
2: Oh, you didn't have baseball
1: glove? I haven't had a good baseball glove in a while.
2: That makes sense. So I think you're good for three a lifetime. I just made that rule right now. I'm standing by it.
1: I bought
2: three
1: this
2: a lifetime.
1: Right,
2: your little league one, your high school one, and then like eventually you get one last new one.
1: Can I tell you, that's a Gen X thinking. Kids now have like new gloves every year. It's wild.
2: Yeah, but I'm speaking on behalf of me. Not these spoiled nose pickers today.
1: I don't think it's spoiled. I think like I'm always shocked how people have so many gloves. Anyway, I got myself a new glove. I got my son a new glove.
2: I like it.
1: And there's this machine at Dick's. I've heard people talk about it. I'm like, yeah, that's great. Tell me more about it. And I would not really listen. I want you to listen to me. It's $20. And again, this is no commercial for Dick's Sporting Goods. They put a stiff-ass brand-new glove in this machine for 10 minutes, and it comes out like a glove. Yo, it comes out like I've been working this glove for 10 years
2: of my
1: life.
2: Come on, dude.
3: Yo, it's like one of those brick pizza ovens.
1: Danny G, you got son, you got stepsons that play like high school and college baseball, so you know.
3: But you know, they purposely, Rich, they maybe this is on the saving side, on the balling on a budget side, but we'd go to play it against sports on purpose to get a glove that's already broken in.
2: There you go.
1: But those gloves that are already broken in, they always will say, like, oh, the leather's not as good, it's not as good a glove. I know the gloves you talk about, how they're already broken in, but
2: I'm just saying for conversation's sake, Rich. I'm not the expert. You made that very clear. You made that very, very clear that I have no knowledge in this. But what about the old-fashioned way, like the pride and taking a little pride and having that skill, right? Like
1: okay,
2: we
1: so
2: all did
1: look,
2: it. It's like look at me. I got to see this skill. There's something you don't know about bending the brim. You know what I mean? Like bending the brim the right way. There's
3: rubber bands, the oil, putting it in the oven.
2: Yeah, everybody has their own little methods.
3: Running it over with the car.
2: Maybe it's overrated. I get that. So I'm waiting to hear like the response.
1: So I started with the theory of, yeah, I'm going to do this the old-fashioned way. Look what I got here. I bought glove oil.
2: Okay.
1: I bought glove oil.
2: Is that disappearing glove oil? Because it looks like it disappeared on the screen.
1: That's my Zoom screen. Disappearing glove oil.
2: Wow. If that was a visual special effect, if you're not watching, you're missing out.
1: I bought glove oil. I bought, like, the big rubber bands. I did all that. They even have, like, that mallet now where you, like, you it's like
2: actually, there was some nose-picking kids that went to Shark Tank who built, like a rubbery strap.
1: Yeah, the baseball wrap, the glove wrap. Yeah,
2: yeah,
1: I've seen
2: it's
1: that.
2: Invented by a little kid on Shark Tank.
1: So, when I got all that, I leather, you know, oiled up the glove, you know, pounded the pocket with a little, you know, with that stick. I did the whole deal. Next day, I'm like, no, I feel like I felt bad, but I'm like, I'm gonna go use the quote shortcut. And let me tell you, these gloves are now broken in like they're been used for years. So it poses just a simpler question, Kavito.
2: Okay.
1: What are the innovations in like sporting goods and gear over the years that you're sort of fascinated by? Because to me, I think it's crazy that every kid on the team has their own helmet and their own bat. When we were kids, not everyone had their own helmet or their own bat. And now, the simple fact that you could take an old baseball glove, like a brand new baseball glove, and make it feel like a glove you've had for years is insane. So we'll take your feedback next, and we'll talk some more World Cup, talk a little baseball, a little bit football, a little of everything here on Covino and Rich.
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2: You always lose a little something. We have great innovations in the world of streaming, but you know what I do miss sometimes? Going to the CD store and that whole routine of it. It's easy to stream a movie on Netflix, but going to Blockbuster was lots of fun. You lose things along the way. I think maybe you lose the art of that extra pride you might have. And when you're pounding that glove, you're like, yeah, I broke this bad boy in. And do they break it into your liking? Because some people go like straightforward when they break in their glove, like where it's boxy feeling.
3: Yeah, there's levels to
2: and
3: it.
2: And then some people go like with a little bit of a slant, like a little bit of a lean with the glove.
10: I go a little slant lean on the glove.
2: But you could do that even with the machine?
10: Yeah, because it just really, it loosens up the leather. Oh, and then you sort of...
2: Then take it from there?
10: Sort of handle it from there. But
2: any other innovations in sports that are blowing your mind?
10: I think when you were a little baseball kid, because Covino, if to not know us, Covino and Rich, Covino played baseball his whole life.
2: Yeah, I mean...
10: High school, college, everything.
2: Yeah.
10: The gear...
3: He had 27
10: clothing,
3: Little League home runs, by the way.
10: Yeah, he did have 27 Little League home runs.
2: Yeah, how come when we're in for Dan Patrick, you leave out that fun fact? I want the world to know.
10: I'm so sorry.
2: Yeah.
10: But I would say the biggest changes from when we were kids, not only like flag football being a big thing now and you know the advent of certain sports, I think the gear these kids have is next level. Like the uniforms, the gear, everything involved. Like every kid's got a $300-$400 bat, sliding gloves.
2: I think that's your LA talking, man.
10: You think that's LA? You don't think kids around the country all have sliding gloves and their own bats and hype fires and all that?
2: As they say on Love Island, 10 toes down on that one. You're in an LA bubble if you think all kids have $300, $400 bats.
10: You think it's only Los Angeles where people have these?
2: Not saying it doesn't exist anywhere else, but if you think everybody has one, I think you're out of your mind.
10: Every kid
2: has
10: their own helmet.
2: People are broke, and that might be part of the reason, but not everybody could afford a $300, $400 bat. No.
10: Is like almost like told, like, you got to get your own bat. And they all have these expensive bats. Covino, I'm in New Braunfels, Texas. The Dick's Sporting Goods I went to yesterday, you walk in and it's a display of these $300-$500 bats and gear and the sliding gloves and like all the gear that looks like ice cream sundaes. You know what I'm talking about?
2: I do know what you're talking about. Yeah. It's like a whole little look that baseball
10: kids have. Only an LA thing?
2: No, I think when you're talking that money, that type of money, and where everyone has those expectations, that's an LA bubble.
10: No, that's everywhere. Kids are parents are wasting money everywhere.
2: I'll ask Big Poppy when he's here if kids in the Dominican Republic are playing with $400, $500 baseball bats.
10: Oh, now you're going to bring the DR into it. Awesome.
2: Hey,
10: that's a fair comparison.
2: You said everybody.
10: Okay. All right, we got more Covino and Rich. We'll talk some World Cup, some trivia, maybe a little NFL next hour. Hang tight.
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2: So the team in Anaheim, the Fallen Angels, that team yet again garbage. And that has fueled trade speculation over the last couple of months. And lately, the uptick linking star Mike Trout to Philadelphia, the Fightin' Phils. He's from that area. The trade deadline is August 3rd, and so we have a little time. Now, you can pump the brakes, you would assume, on that if you believe the new boss at the Big A. I say that in air quotes, the new boss at the Big A. So, former Fox Sports Radio host and Major League Baseball GM Jim Bowden, who I actually did some shows with back when he worked here many, many years ago. He does some other show somewhere. I don't know where. He asked the former Cardinals and current interim Angels GM John Mozeliak. He said, "Listen, what's going on here? Trout to Philly. What's happening?" And the interim GM said, "No. That's not happening." So the question, are the Angels really going to hold on to Mike Trout yet again? So I am nodding my head. Yes, I'm nodding my head. The Angels don't have a Mike Trout problem, per se. Like, he's not as good as he was. He's not terrible. He's hurt right now, which is usually what he does. He's really good. He's got the superior hurt gene. Got a little Anthony Davis, Kawhi Leonard in him when it comes to injury. The Angels, though, have an Artie Moreno problem. Everyone can agree on that. Everyone's like, yep, they do.
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23: So part of me wonders, if I go up to Colin Jost, will he remember me? 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
25: The promising run of Team USA at the World Cup ended abruptly last night. They were smothered by Belgium 4-1 in the round of 16. The U.S. still without a World Cup quarterfinal appearance since 2002. The loss also means that all three host countries, Canada and Mexico, the others, have been eliminated. The Monday baseball action included an 8-7, 11-inning win for the Dodgers over the Rockies. L.A. superstar Shohei Ohtani, three hits, including a home run. He drove in four for manager Dave Roberts.
26: Tonight was the first time in a while that he really looked like Shohei. Took a cutter, which was actually a pretty good pitch, you know, for the homer, and then lines the ball with the infield drawn in, and then gets another hit.
25: With the win, the Dodgers became the first team in the majors this season to 60 victories. NFL DB Terrion Arnold, released by the Lions last week after felony kidnapping and robbery charges, has cleared waivers and is a free agent. Football's closing in. The first NFL training camp opens in 10 days. I'm Matt McCoy.
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1: The female driver of a vehicle which led Randolph County Sheriff's deputies and Chester police officers on a wild 90-mile-an-hour chase on county roads and city streets is in custody facing numerous traffic charges. The incident began on July 3rd when the vehicle was observed headed south on Route 3 and ended up near the Randolph County Courthouse in Chester. The driver, Brandy DeRoos, was safely taken into custody without further incident. Following her arrest, DeRoos was evaluated by emergency medical personnel before being taken to the Randolph County Jail. Her age and city of residence were not disclosed. Two persons were involved in a traffic crash on Route 3 in Randolph County, Illinois, on Friday, July 3rd. According to the Randolph County Sheriff's Office, the crash happened about 10:25 a.m., 3.5 miles north of Shawneetown Trail, when a southbound 2004 Chevy pickup driven by 70-year-old Dennis Geithley of Chester crossed the center line into the northbound lane of traffic. A northbound 2016 Jeep SUV driven by 16-year-old Philip J. Williams of Steelville swerved to the right and struck a guardrail to avoid hitting the pickup. The pickup continued southbound to Hillview Drive, where it ran off the east side of the roadway and became stuck in an embankment. It was discovered that the driver of the pickup was having a medical issue and lost consciousness. He was transported to Memorial Hospital in Chester by MedStar Ambulance. The Missouri State Highway Patrol reports 9 persons died and 113 were hurt in 235 traffic crashes during the 2026 July 4th holiday counting period. There were 125 DWIs, 3 boating crashes, no boating fatalities, 3 drownings, and 9 boating while intoxicated. The Missouri Department of Commerce and Insurance is urging consumers to take simple steps to protect their vehicles from theft and understand their insurance coverage during Vehicle Theft Prevention Month. The DCI joins the U.S. Department of Transportation's National Highway Traffic Safety Administration in raising awareness about ways drivers can reduce their risk of an unexpected financial loss. According to NHTSA, more than 650,000 vehicles were reported stolen in the U.S. in 2025. That is a 23% decrease from 2024. And while numbers have declined nationwide, NHTSA research shows that Missouri ranked among the top 10 states for vehicle thefts in 2025. Vehicle theft is a multi-billion dollar industry that costs owners more than $8 billion a year. Passenger cars account for the majority of the stolen vehicles, and the summer months have the highest reported theft rates overall. For details of this and other stories, be sure to check our Sun-Times News online, available at suntimesnews.com.
2: Rounds progress here. We go to round two. Sean, halfway to a prize pack.
3: Hey, Sean, you go with me, man. You know,
4: let's go.
3: How old Bobby Thompson when he hit the shot heard around the world? For New York Giants, 1951. How old? A, 21, B, 24, or C, 27?
4: Sean.
2: Sean, trying to get the sweep.
4: 27.
5: Yeah! Oh, my God! Just like that!
3: Hey, he like ChatGPT or something like that. Hey, I feel like he's cheating like the Astros.
2: He went fast. I don't think he had time to type anything in. All right, congratulations, no, Sean. You guys want to do a bonus round to throw some extra koozies in his prize pack?
3: Hey, I told him I give Sean my dog T-shirt for you.
4: I appreciate that.
2: Let's go. Yeah, we didn't even get to hear Bo or Rich buzz in there. Let's go to round 3.
6: I don't think Bo has said anything, and also I don't know if I had Bo's mic up the whole time.
3: Hey, Bo, it's very good to see you. Okay, round 3, just for fun.
6: Bo, say something.
5: No, something's not
2: oh
5: working.
2: Oh, my God. Turn
6: Bo,
2: his
6: say
2: microphone
6: something.
2: Off.
7: Now can you hear me now, Sam?
2: Yes.
3: Hey. There you go. Wait.
2: Hey, test, Bo, test. What did you think of my Dodgers comeback in extra innings?
7: I like John Boy getting upset at Dalton rushing once again and then having to eat that for the rest of the night. Yeah,
2: yeah, for the collision at the plate.
7: Yeah, that was pretty good.
5: By the way, for the record, that walk season where Barry Bonds set the record for most walks,
8: His on-base percentage, 609. That's like Little League stuff. Hey, 609?
2: That's insane.
3: That's cool with me.
2: All right, let's go. Let's go to round three, bonus round.
3: Okay.
2: Here.
3: Big Papi Baseball Trivia. When you see a teammate struggling, you pick him up. That's what family does.
2: This is what you once quoted saying about teammates.
3: What's my most famous quote about teammates? When you see a teammate struggling, you pick them up. That's what family does. B, if I could play the game all by myself, I would. Teammates ruin the outcome of the game most of the time. Or C, I would take certain teammates to dinner when I knew they needed a papi pep talk. That's what I call a papi pep talk. Oh. And some steak. We get a steak.
8: Rich. I feel like I want a papi pep talk. See?
2: No.
8: Ah!
6: See?
8: See?
3: Hey.
2: Bo, you want to give it a shot?
7: Yeah. I'll go with A.
2: A.
3: When you see a teammate struggling, you pick them up. That's what family does.
2: Nice. I just wanted Bo to win a round here.
3: Hey,
2: congratulations, Sean. Sean is a winner in Connecticut. Hang on the line.
3: Hey, Sean, he good with me, man.
2: We are going to get your address and then mail out one of the new prize packs to you there in West Haven.
4: Awesome. I appreciate it.
3: Woohoo. Hey, can I go now?
8: Yes.
3: Hey, great to see you. Very happy to be here. I love it. Dan Patrick show. And the Yankee lose. The Yankee lose. Big Papi. Bye, guys.
2: Thank you, Papi.
6: Thank you, Papi. Great to see you.
2: See you next week on our afternoon drive show.
8: There you go. Thanks, man, buddy.
3: That Big Papi's full of energy, man. All right. So we're Covino and Rich. And it's yesterday was a special day. One of our heroes celebrated their 80th birthday.
8: Yeah, it's weird. It's weird to think that Rocky Balboa, Sylvester Stallone, is 80 now. It just doesn't feel right because, like, you think of him as, you know, a guy that's in the ring, a guy like, you know. But then again, Rocky's older than us. Rocky came out before I was born, and, you know, think about it. He was a young man then.
3: Don't you picture him, like, pouting about it, hitting the heavy bang, like, yeah, happy birthday to me. Nobody cared. 80 years old.
8: Yeah, we got a locker.
3: Yeah, he's, like, pouting upset about it.
8: Yo, the fact that Stallone is 80 is wild because, like, he doesn't feel that way. I mean, though he is. So, can I give the question that I was thinking, Cove?
3: Well, I before we get to the question, did you see the clip? This has to do with the actual question. The clip, there's a viral clip of Seth Rogen. I forget who he's talking to. Seth Rogen. And, you know, someone bought into it. Whoever he's talking to, it like agreed. I forget who it was. They're like, yeah, let's just be honest. Stallone's overrated. And they're like, yeah, you know, the Rocky movie was great and all. But after that, what's he really done? Like, he's no Schwarzenegger. And I'm like, wait, hold up. Because he, in my opinion, holds a very special place in Hollywood and in my heart, because not many people have three franchises, successful franchises to that magnitude. He has the Rocky franchise. He has the Rambo franchise. He has the Expendables franchise. Like, each one of those franchises garnered sequels. Like, that's a legacy that only few have done. And, you know, for people to downplay his career in any way, I think, is craziness. I really do. I don't think, you know, just because we love Rockies, we give Stallone this pass. Every actor has stinkers. They're working actors. Not everything's going to be a hit.
8: I'm a fan of even the Rocky movies that people don't love. I haven't liked Rocky V enough to, watching it later on in life, I'm like, yeah, you know, it wasn't as bad as we thought growing up. Because remember,
3: his personal, like, least favorite, though.
8: Yeah, but I mean, as kids, we were like, Rocky V stinks. Watching it now, yeah, it's not great, but it's not as bad as we thought it was. So here's my question. If you want to take away those franchises Covino talked about, because let's be honest, the Rambos, that's just, like, you know, easy to watch action, Rambo. Then you could say the same about the, you know, what was it, the Expendables? What is it? Expendables,
3: yeah.
8: And the Rocky movies are legendary. If you take away those three franchises, what is your Stallone go-to?
3: I have an answer. Yeah.
8: All right. If you take away the three big franchises that made him like $1 billion or something.
3: And by the way, it was Ike Barinholtz, who I like, and Seth Rogen, who I like as well. I couldn't believe they were, like, sort of dogging Stallone's career that way. It was Seth Rogen and Barinholtz, a viral clip talking about him. We're celebrating him on his 80th because you gotta give props to the legends while they're still around. And everybody's go-to is the 1976 Academy Award winning Rocky and that franchise. So if you take that out of the conversation, and would that include the Creeds, Rich?
8: Well, I would say, I mean, yeah, the Creeds, yeah. Take away anything Rocky-related, and I'm even going to say take away Expendables and Rambos. Like, the three, like, because the other two are just, you know, like, bro action movies.
2: Is Over the Top on the table?
8: You know what? It is, Danny. If you want to jump in and start, go ahead, because Over the Top, a movie about arm wrestling to gain the love of his son back? I mean...
3: Well, we often throw it talk in about, there. You Beautiful. Know, put your favorite Rockies in order. That's usually the conversation, right? And no one ever agrees. That's the fun part of it.
8: Yeah.
3: Now we're paying tribute and giving props and saying happy birthday to an icon. Absolutely. And we're asking you, Fox Sports Radio Nation, Dan Patrick Nation. I should ask Big Poppy before he left. But, you know, aside from the Rocky franchise and the big three, as we called it, the Rocky, Expendables, and Rambo, what's your favorite Stallone movie and why? 877-99 on Fox. We're going to get all your feedback and phone calls. And maybe if Danny G's feeling nice, the best answer and best reason, maybe you qualify for a prize. Maybe they hook you up. All right? How about that?
8: Perfect.
3: So let's get the phones going and let's wrap up strong. Covino and Rich in for the great Dan Patrick.

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6: Movie history, because he has three giant franchises. Rocky, yeah. If you include Creed, even bigger. You got The Expendables most recently, and of course Rambo. If you take them out of the equation here, what's his best movie? What's his, after all that, after all the explosions and punches thrown, what's the best movie?
7: Could the answer be what you like the most or what you think the best movie is? Because I think the answers are different.
6: Oh, okay. Yeah, you know what? I could think both of those. So I'll start then. Yeah. Can I start?
7: I was going to say, right. I don't think the best one is going to be necessarily your favorite one.
6: Okay, like, fair. Okay, and I'll explain why. I think his best movie outside the big three is Copland. I feel because it's underrated. Came out in 97.
8: That's a good pick.
6: Yeah, it's De Niro, Stallone, absolutely. Harvey Keitel, absolutely. And Ray Liotta and a young Michael Rapaport, absolutely. So you have like a star-studded cast. You got that classic scene where De Niro's like, I gave you a chance to be a real cop and you blew it. It's the second best. Might be the first best you blew it after Sandler. And Stallone's like, yo, I'm so sorry. Absolutely, De Niro. And I think that movie, because it's not played a million times, you haven't seen it a million times, but because of who's in it and how good it is, because it's Stallone in a serious role where he plays this bum of a gob, absolutely. I think it's really one of his most underrated, I think, better films. As far as the one I like the best, it's Demolition Man, 1993, John Spartan, easy.
7: Yeah. Okay. All right. Well, I'm going to go.
6: It's fun and stupid, and I love it.
8: Taco Bell.
7: Danny joked about it, but I feel like the one I loved watching because it was so dumb. And I mean, every kid, every time they arm wrestled, would do an over the top move. I thought over the top was so ridiculous.
6: Yeah. So that's watching your personal favorite?
7: Personal favorite. Watching it as an adult, I'm like, oh my God, how did I love this so much as a kid? He's arm wrestling, and he's like a weak, he's a terrible dad in the movie. Yeah,
6: His son's a little weenie.
7: Yeah. And I'll tell you what, the one that I feel like I also watched a lot with my siblings and my grandpa and my dad, I thought Tango and Cash, him and Kurt Russell, like a cop action comedy. That was a great movie. I like Tango and Cash.
6: Okay, so I'm confusing which is which, though, on your little list here.
7: I think his best movie is Tango and Cash.
6: Oh, okay. But your personal favorite is
7: Over the Top.
6: Over the Top. Okay. Yeah. All right. We pay tribute when they're alive. Happy 80th to Sly. Let's go to your phone calls.
8: Yep.
6: 877-99 on Fox. I'm assuming we saw most of these, right?
7: Yeah.
8: Probably. Let's go quick. Vermont, Travis.
7: Yo, Trav.
6: Hey, buddy.
9: Hey, absolutely.
7: Absolutely.
9: What you got? Favorite non-Big Three Stallone movie would have to be Judge Dredd.
6: Ooh. See, now, I've seen it. I haven't seen it enough. So maybe, like, tonight, after Switzerland, Columbia, maybe I throw that on. I don't have big plans today.
8: All right, let's go to Arizona. Keith is in the house.
10: A couple of them. We've got one Cobra, and then comedy, Stop or My Mama Shoot,
8: yeah.
10: And then his team in Tulsa King.
7: Yeah, you know, I'll tell you what, it's not a movie, but Tulsa King is a... People definitely love Tulsa King. I'm so shocked that none of us watch that, considering we love Stallone so much.
8: Mm, we do. I actually do watch that show.
6: And I've watched some of it. Yeah, I watched the first season. My dad's a big fan. I think Stallone is also like the lead leader of like your dad's love him too. Right?
8: Yeah.
6: Like,
8: yeah.
6: Yeah, hey, he's a hell of any chicken ass.
8: All right, let's go to Minnesota. Stoney.
7: Hey, Stoney.
6: Hey, Stoney.
11: Good morning, boys. You took mine, the 1989 Tango and Cash. You just can't beat that one because of the camaraderie him and Kurt Russell have, as Stallone is the Beverly Hills top cop, and then you got the one on the lower side of town, Cash, played by Kurt Russell. They just made an absolute perfect dynamic duo, and you got to go with Tango and Cash, hands
7: down. It was
11: down.
7: A great movie. I feel like Covino's not super familiar with Tango and Cash.
6: I like Kurt Russell. I love Stallone. I should give that one more of a watch. Yeah, I've seen it, but yeah. I'm definitely, if people are, yeah, man, and I'm seeing the feedback too on YouTube, maybe I should, maybe ask another one I got to watch tonight.
7: Tango and Cash.
8: All right, our boy Russell in Las Vegas.
6: Russell, what's up, buddy?
12: I'm doing good.
8: What movie you got?
12: Oh, I got one that helped me through an NHL tryout in a different country. And that kept me motivated the whole time. I'm a big movie buff, but this one movie stood out, and I watched it probably a billion times. Rocky IV.
7: Well, we said without the Rocky movies. You can't name the Rocky movies, but of course.
8: It's going to be an outlier.
6: I would say that's the most entertaining of all the Rockies.
7: Yeah,
6: the most entertaining, right? Not the best one, but the most entertaining for sure.
7: I love your answer, but we said you can't say a Rocky, a Rambo, or an Expendable, because those are the three big franchises. Yep. Now, Covino, you know, there's one I'm shocked no one said yet, but we'll go to the phone calls. I don't want to take the last answer.
8: All right, we have time to go to San Diego. Doug is in the house.
6: Hey, what's up, Doug?
13: My guys, how are you? Listen, it's a slam dunk, okay? Forget about it. First Blood. First Blood is such a great movie with the Rambo thing. And Brian Dennehy is the possessed sheriff, was huge. And let's not forget Richard Crenna.
8: Rich, remember earlier this hour when I said we listen to half of what you say?
6: Yeah, yeah.
7: Thank you. Maybe that's the problem. You know, I'm surprised no one said Cliffhanger.
8: Off the air, that was Iowa Sam's pick.
7: Sam, I think that I think box office wise and like I guess pop culture buzz, I feel like Cliffhanger was like a really well promoted movie.
8: Also, nobody said Nighthawks.
6: Well, I'm telling you,
8: look that one up from 1981.
6: Not that I put a lot of stock into Rotten Potatoes, but even they gave Copland a 75%, which is pretty good. So I would say that's a very underrated Stallone movie. And we appreciate your feedback. You know what? Do we have time for one more call, Danny, or no? We're running out of time, huh?
8: We're running out of time.
6: I got the light in front of my face. All right, cool. So, guys, the phones are lit up. Well, we went dummy fishing. We caught a bunch of you.
8: We caught a bunch of dummies. The party continues on social media.
6: 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And just look forward to hearing from you guys later on.
7: And you can hear our podcast anytime. Danny posts it every day after the show. So if you're new to us and you like what you hear, hey, give it a shot. Keep listening. And, Covino, tonight, World Cup, I'm going to watch a Stallone movie, I think, instead. But if people do want to watch a World Cup, who's tonight?
6: Switzerland, Colombia. Argentina, Egypt today.
7: Yeah, I think you should watch Tango and Cash.
6: Yeah, maybe we'll do that. And then tomorrow, back at our normal time, we got Mike who runs this take. We debate Mike's take. You know Mike who runs this place? He has a take. Yeah, we do that Wednesdays.
8: Never heard of him.
6: And Midweek Major, Iowa Sam, gives us stories. We decide, are they midweek or major stories in the world of pop culture and sports? But thank you guys for hanging out with us.
7: Perfect. We'll see you guys later. Until then, arrivederci, baby.
6: See you in the promised land.
7: Goodbye.
14: Later, guys.
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1: The Randolph County, Illinois Sheriff's Office has released its latest arrest reports. Among those listed as arrested, Krista D. Poyner, age 39, of Prairie du Rocher, arrested June 29 by Randolph County Sheriff's Office for domestic battery. Marky Vion Wibburn, age 22, of East St. Louis, arrested June 29 by Randolph County Sheriff's Office for domestic battery. Alvin H.E. Penny, age 66, of Sparta, arrested June 30th by Sparta Police for threatening a public official and domestic battery. The Perryville Police Department in Missouri has released its latest report of arrests and incidents. Arrested were 24-year-old Tracy Thompson of Jackson at 10:36 a.m. June 27th during a traffic stop on St. Joseph Street near Shelby. During the stop, it was learned that Thompson had a fugitive warrant out of St. Genevieve County. 22-year-old William J. Serini of Farmington at 10:15 a.m. June 28th after police were called to the 400 block of Ann Street for an unrelated event and made contact with Serini, who had an outstanding warrant out of Deloge. 37-year-old John R. Laviolette of Festus at 8:59 p.m. on June 30th during a traffic stop on Highway 51. During the stop, it was learned that Laviolette had a fugitive warrant out of O'Fallon. One incident was reported to police. Officers were called to the Mercy Perry Hospital emergency room at 5:07 p.m. on June 30th to take a report on an animal bite, which happened in the 700 block of Dowling Drive. Average gasoline prices in Missouri have fallen 6.7 cents a gallon in the last week, averaging $3.45 a gallon as of Monday. That's according to Gas Buddy's survey of 3,940 stations in Missouri. Prices are 42.3 cents a gallon lower than a month ago and 59.4 cents a gallon higher than a year ago. According to Gas Buddy price reports, the cheapest station in Missouri was priced at $2.97 a gallon as of Sunday, the most expensive at $4.49 a gallon. The national average price of gasoline fell 6.8 cents per gallon in the last week, averaging $3.71 a gallon as of Monday. And the national average price of diesel has decreased 11.8 cents compared to a week ago and stands at $4.75.8 cents per gallon. The Southern Illinois University Carbondale campus is gearing up for a new semester, and volunteers from the campus and community are invited to help new and returning Salukis move their belongings into their new homes away from home. For more information, contact the University Housing Move-In Volunteer webpage. 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
2: Now I hear this. What's different from the last time we got this far? What happened? You didn't notice the passion, the ratings, the relevance, the bars, the attendance? I've never seen anything like this from America. I grew up in the Pacific Northwest. Timber, Sounders, college programs. I like soccer. Mom was British. We didn't care about it like this. You know, it was a hobby. It wasn't really our vocation. It was a hobby we got into occasionally. America is in and loves it. And secondarily, obviously our skill's better. Watch. We are a more skilled nation. Passing, dribbling. But this is the weakest we've ever been, strangely, on the back end. I've always laughed. We're a hands country. We've been great at goal. And we've always been athletic. So the passion is now deeply embedded in the country. You see the price of these tickets? Yeah. Yeah, you probably did, because you couldn't buy any unless you were paying $2,500, and they're all selling. That thing in Seattle, you couldn't have gotten in there if you walked up with a bag full of hundreds. And the reality is we are more skilled, but it is hard. Spain has a World Cup. England hasn't won one in 60 years. And so we put a lot of pressure on this team to solve all the issues. Let's solve everything now. And it's incremental. It is much easier to win a gold in hockey a $6 billion annual revenue sport than in soccer. We're good at what we want to be good at, but it's hard. In 22 World Cups, we'd won one knockout game. Okay, we equaled that in this World Cup alone. Take a deep breath. As the cliche goes, two things can be true. We're better, but you should be discouraged. It looked really ugly in the end. Here was Alexi Lalas.
3: Was this a success? Look, I think that this team did win hearts and minds. I think that this team did bring people into the tent, and they should be incredibly proud for that. But also, there's a part of me that says the time for moral victories is over, and so we've left something on the table here. And that, to me, is disappointing. I also know it's going to be disappointing to the players and to Mauricio Pochettino when they look at this game. Because, again, the goals that they gave up at times were self-inflicted against a better team. But this U.S. team has beaten better teams in the past.
2: Listen, the reality of what you watched last night, your eyes don't lie. We played Belgium in a friendly and got housed. And last night we got housed. It looked uglier. I mean, giving up four goals, especially the ugly goal in the last one, it feels really lopsided. We would have been outclassed and outplayed. But we came into this World Cup. Mauricio Pochettino, this is the hand he's been dealt. He would love to have a Tim Howard, a Brad Friedel, a Casey Keller, 12, 13 years in the English Premier League. That's not where we are. That's not what we have. The one encouraging thing, I shouldn't say the one thing, but the one thing I always defended our coaches who had to play a counterattacking style. The one thing I'm going to defend Pochettino on is nobody's blaming him today. Just like I don't think it was fair to levy all the criticism in earlier generations, in earlier decades on our managers, on our coaches. Like the reality, and we saw it against Germany in a friendly within 90 seconds, and we saw it here under 2 minutes. What happens in a football game in America in the first series of a game? Because in the NFL, you win 65% of the games, you take a lead. Everybody's trying to score early. So teams attack your weakness. Go to the Germany game, the friendly, the first 2 minutes, and go to the first 2 minutes of this. What did they do? Aggressively attack our back end. A 38-year-old defender and an MLS goalie. They saw it. These coaches know what they're doing. And there's only so much Pochettino could do. All right, J-Mac, everybody's freaking out. I understand disappointment. I absolutely do. But I think if you and I would have been sitting together, I think about 6-7 minutes in, you probably had the same feeling I did, which is, boy, we can't offensively generate like 3, 4, 5. We couldn't beat anybody one-on-one. The reality is everything we tried was muted very quickly. We could not get shots on goal. And they, on the other end, it was effortless. They had time. They weren't rushed. I mean, they made it look so easy.
4: Yeah.
2: And everything we tried, we just got stonewalled. We just could not string passes together.
4: Yeah, listen, there's no shame in losing to Belgium, okay? They're a world-class program, excellent team, great players. And we made it to the round of 16. That's great. It's how you lost, Colin.
2: Right, right.
4: We watched Mexico put up a fight against England. They refused to die. Mexico right. played till the very end.
2: Yes.
4: We roll over in the first minute. I mean, Christian Pulisic, Colin. I can't call him Captain America anymore. He was terrible. My guy Dest, I've hyped up Dest forever. He got pulled at halftime. He was like embarrassed. He was crying.
2: I will say this. Balogun is very promising. How about Sebastian Berhalter?
4: He's got some stuff.
2: I thought he's got something. I think Weston McKennie remains very strong. We've got to upgrade on the back end. I would say this too. And it sometimes we get into this. I wish our athletes are big. We don't have an Erling Haaland. I do think we could use somebody of size on corner kicks. It is great to have a 6'4 Belgium striker as a target. I think we have to get better in goal. We've got to get better, stronger on the back end, maybe younger. And I think it would be great if we had a player of size to assist us in the corner kicks. I think that's a reasonable ask.
4: Let me just ask you the last thing. Like, all this hype that we had around we crushed Paraguay, which looked good in beating Germany and pushed France, you know, and we beat up on Australia. We dispatched Bosnia. Like, we look good. And then we look totally different than we saw the rest of the whole World Cup.
2: Okay,
4: like, is this reverting to what we used to be, the crap teams that we used to have?
2: No, like, think about this. Think about another global sport, tennis. Tennis is global. Serena, for 15 years, dominated, like Martina, like Steffi Graf, like, you know, like the great players did, like McEnroe did, or maybe Sampras did, or, you know, the recent Federer did. The reality is, in global sports, even though the globe is counted, right, it's usually a very small elite group of people or teams at the top. How many great global leagues are there? There must be 40 leagues, but we all know there's about 5 to 6 really elite leagues. And just like in the English Premier League, go to the Bundesliga, go to every elite league in Europe, every single one. There are two teams, Real Madrid, Barcelona, that dominate that league.
4: Yeah.
2: Soccer, like everything else, is incredibly top heavy. The NFL is very rare, where you can go to the 15th team in the league and there's not that big of a gap between Seattle and the Chargers based on where they're playing and the health. That's not the way it works. NBA, top heavy. Baseball, say what you want. The Dodgers feel like it's a different cut of cloth. If you go to the top European leagues, it's always a 15th team in the league and there's not that big of a gap between Seattle and the Chargers based on where they're playing and the health. That's not the way it works. NBA, top heavy. Baseball, say what you want. The Dodgers

0: This is the best England chance in over six decades. Yeah.
1: We got to start rooting for England, right? I mean, that's the side I'm backing from here on out, right?
0: Oh, yeah.
1: But everybody loves Holland. You know, my family's like, oh, Holland, we got to root for Erling Haaland. I'm like, guys, we got to back England here. Come on.
0: I want to talk about Pulisic coming up. 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
1: And a good afternoon and welcome to your Tuesday edition of the Noon Report here on KSGM. It is Tuesday, the 7th day of July, 2026. In the news today, the female driver of a vehicle which led Randolph County Sheriff's deputies and Chester police officers on a wild 90-mile-an-hour chase on county roads and city streets is now in custody facing numerous traffic charges. The incident began on July 3rd when the vehicle was observed headed south on Route 3 and ended up near the Randolph County Courthouse in Chester. The driver, Brandy DeRoos, was safely taken into custody without further incident. Following her arrest, DeRoos was evaluated by emergency medical personnel before being taken to the Randolph County Jail. Her age and city of residence were not disclosed. Two persons were involved in a traffic crash on Route 3 in Randolph County, Illinois, on Friday, July 3rd. According to the Randolph County Sheriff's Office, the crash happened about 10:25 a.m., 3.5 miles north of Shawneetown Trail, when a southbound 2004 Chevy pickup driven by 70-year-old Dennis Geithley of Chester crossed the center line into the northbound lane of traffic. A northbound 2016 Jeep SUV driven by 16-year-old Philip J. Williams of Steelville swerved to the right and struck a guardrail to avoid hitting the pickup. The pickup continued southbound to Hillview Drive, where it ran off the east side of the roadway and became stuck in an embankment. It was discovered that the driver of the pickup was having a medical issue and lost consciousness. He was transported to Memorial Hospital in Chester by MedStar Ambulance. The Missouri State Highway Patrol reports 9 persons died and 113 were hurt in 235 traffic crashes during the 2026 July 4th holiday counting period. There were 125 DWIs, 3 boating crashes, no boating fatalities, 3 drownings, and 9 boating while intoxicated. The Missouri Department of Commerce and Insurance is urging consumers to take simple steps to protect their vehicles from theft and understand their insurance coverage during Vehicle Theft Prevention Month. The DCI joins the U.S. Department of Transportation's National Highway Traffic Safety Administration in raising awareness about ways drivers can reduce their risk of an unexpected financial loss. According to NHTSA, more than 650,000 vehicles were reported stolen in the U.S. in 2025. That is a 23% decrease from 2024. And while numbers have declined nationwide, NHTSA research shows that Missouri ranked among the top 10 states for vehicle thefts in 2025. Vehicle theft is a multi-billion dollar industry that costs owners more than $8 billion a year. Passenger cars account for the majority of the stolen vehicles, and the summer months have the highest reported theft rates.
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1: The Randolph County Sheriff's Office has released its latest arrest reports. Among those listed as arrested, Krista D. Poyner, age 39, of Prairie du Rocher, arrested June 29 by Randolph County Sheriff's Office for domestic battery. Marky Vion Wibburn, age 22, of East St. Louis, arrested June 29 by Randolph County Sheriff's Office for domestic battery. Alvin H.E. Penny, age 66, of Sparta, arrested June 30th by Sparta police for threatening a public official and domestic battery. The Perryville Police Department in Missouri has released its latest report of arrests and incidents. Arrested were 24-year-old Tracy Thompson of Jackson at 10:36 a.m. June 27th during a traffic stop on St. Joseph Street near Shelby. During the stop, it was learned that Thompson had a fugitive warrant out of St. Genevieve County. 22-year-old William J. Serini of Farmington at 10:15 a.m. June 28th after police were called to the 400 block of Ann Street for an unrelated event and made contact with Serini, who had an outstanding warrant out of Deloge. 37-year-old John R. Laviolette of Festus at 8:59 p.m. on June 30th during a traffic stop on Highway 51. During the stop, it was learned that Laviolette had a fugitive warrant out of O'Fallon. One incident was reported to police. Officers were called to the Mercy Perry Hospital emergency room at 5:07 p.m. on June 30th to take a report on an animal bite, which happened in the 700 block of Dowling Drive. Average gasoline prices in Missouri have fallen 6.7 cents a gallon in the last week, averaging $3.45 a gallon as of Monday. That's according to Gas Buddy's survey of 3,940 stations in Missouri. Prices are 42.3 cents a gallon lower than a month ago and 59.4 cents a gallon higher than a year ago. According to Gas Buddy price reports, the cheapest station in Missouri was priced at $2.97 a gallon as of Sunday, the most expensive at $4.49 a gallon. The national average price of gasoline fell 6.8 cents per gallon in the last week, averaging $3.71 a gallon as of Monday. And the national average price of diesel has decreased 11.8 cents compared to a week ago and stands at $4.75.8 cents per gallon. The Southern Illinois University Carbondale campus is gearing up for a new semester, and volunteers from the campus and community are invited to help new and returning Salukis move their belongings into their new homes away from home. For more information, contact the University Housing Move-In Volunteer webpage. 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I'll take a break. When I come back, we'll check our community happenings on a Tuesday.
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1: 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Well, MoDOT says they'll be out working on Route Double D today, and it'll be until 4 o'clock this afternoon. Then it should all be finished. We're talking about Double D between I-55 and Route T. That's from St. Genevieve to Washington County. Again, that work should be finished by 4 o'clock this afternoon. Route T in Perry County is reduced to one lane with a 10-foot width restriction for a bridge over South Fork Saline Creek. That section is located between Route CC and Woodridge Lane near Perryville. Weather permitting, that project should be finished August 20th. Route Double N in Perry County is closed as construction crews will replace the bridge over the South Fork of the Saline Creek. That section of roadway is located between County Road 840 and Peaceful Valley Drive near Brewer. Weather permitting, the work is scheduled to be over by Tuesday, December the 1st. The Society of St. Vincent de Paul Thrift Store in Perryville is open this afternoon from now until 6 p.m., so check it out. It's located at 312 North Jackson Street in Perryville. The phone number is 573-547-3975. And you're invited to join the Missouri Department of Conservation staff at several libraries across southeast Missouri this month for free summer reading programs. The MDC will be at three Riverside Regional Libraries today, and one of them is in Perryville from noon until 1 o'clock, and the other one is in Altenburg from 3 to 4 p.m. Visitors are invited to journey through time with the MDC staff and explore stories about the descendants of dinosaurs who still live among us. No registration is required. Again, the MDC will be at Perryville from noon to 1 and Altenburg from 3 to 4 this afternoon. The schedule of events for the 2026 St. Genevieve County Fair has been released, and here they are. Everything starts today. The 4-H exhibits will go to the Youth Building at the fairgrounds from 4:30 till 6:30 this afternoon. Then on Wednesday, it's Pageant Girls Night Out at 8 o'clock. On Thursday, the all-important annual 4-H Chicken Fry Dinner at the Knights of Columbus Hall, 600 West Market Street in St. Genevieve. That's from 4 to 6:30 p.m. Pageant interviews will continue at the Youth Building at 5:30. The pageant talent speaking portion will be at the Youth Building after the interviews. That's happening on Thursday the 9th. On the 10th, the pageant fashion show at 10:30. Pageant crowning following the fashion show. The St. Genevieve County Fair Parade lineup with registration at 3:30. The parade will start at 4:30. You can see the parade route on the Sun-Times News online. Well, the new Chester Bridge will have an opening ceremony this week. Yep, and should be on, Saturday, right? Isn't it? Saturday the 11th? That they'll get that bridge. Well, at least the ribbon will be cut. It may not be open at the time, but it will be having its ribbon cutting. And there'll be a presentation on the new Chester Bridge, known as the Don Welge Memorial Bridge, and that'll be coming up on Tuesday. That's tonight, 6:30 p.m. in the Oris Theater in St. Genevieve. David Duke will be presenting the program, talking about one of the largest infrastructure projects in our region. And it's nearly complete. Isn't that exciting? And David Duke is from Ames Construction. He'll share the incredible story behind the build, featuring spectacular photos, time-lapse footage, and an insider's perspective on the engineering challenges in constructing a bridge across one of America's greatest rivers. It's presented by Ready Mix Concrete. It's held in behalf of the St. Genevieve Museum Learning Center. Presentation is free to museum members. Otherwise, the usual museum admission will apply. Again, that's coming up at 6:30 this evening at the Oris Theater on Merchant Street in historic St. Genevieve. American Legion Auxiliary Unit 133 in Perryville meets this evening. The meal will be served in the main hall at 6:30 p.m. A $5 donation per person is suggested. The meeting will be held in the Walnut Room at 7 o'clock. All members are invited to attend and stay informed about opportunities to support veterans and their families. The Chester Municipal Band concert set for tonight will begin at 7 o'clock in the Chester American Legion parking lot. That program again at 7 o'clock this evening. And they'll also be performing on Saturday at the Don Welge Memorial Bridge opening ceremony at 11 a.m. on Saturday, the 11th. And that's a check of our community happenings for a Tuesday.
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1: A funeral mass on July 8th for 92-year-old John Robert Beck, M.D. of Chester, Illinois, who passed away the evening of June 19th. 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A reception will follow at the Knights of Columbus Hall. The family requests memorial donations be made to the St. Mary's Catholic School Endowment or to the Jabot Catholic High School. Services are pending for 73-year-old Thomas Lee Yates, who passed away peacefully on June 28th at Carbondale Memorial Hospital. The service will be announced in the coming days. A funeral Thursday for 51-year-old Julian Catherine Woosley of Redbud, who passed away on Sunday at Memorial Hospital in Shiloh, Illinois. Visitation will be from 3 to 7 p.m. Thursday at the Pahachek Funeral Home in Redbud. A memorial service for 51-year-old Julian Catherine Woosley of Redbud will be held at 7 p.m. on Thursday, July 9th, at the Pahachek Funeral Home in Redbud. Memorials to the American Cancer Society. A memorial service Friday for 43-year-old Heather Marie Althoff of Fenton, who passed away on June 25th at her residence. The visitation will be 3 to 7 p.m. Friday at the Pahachek Funeral Home in Redbud. A memorial service for 43-year-old Heather Marie Althoff of Fenton will be held at 7 p.m. on Friday at the Pahachek Funeral Home in Redbud. Memorials may be made to the American Heart Association or to Family Choice.
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1: Welcome to Focus. I'm Don Pritchard, and she is Jessica Kossel. She is a nutrition educator and dietitian with the St. Louis District Dairy Council, and she is here to talk about chocolate malts. And I can't think of a better summertime treat to talk about than chocolate malts. What do you think, Jessica?
15: I agree, and you know, today we kick off National Ice Cream Month, so it is a great topic to talk about.
16: Yes, indeed. Chocolate malts, and myself, I remember when I was a youngster, if I found a place that served chocolate malts, I liked going there. I had a bicycle route, and I would get a little money off my newspapers that I'd sell on my route, and I'd always pop in for either a soda or a chocolate malt if I had a lot of money. I think the chocolate malts are like 35 cents. Well, that sounds doesn't that sound terrible, though? That just sounds, oh, my.
15: No. Malted milk powder is just, it's one of those things that as soon as you start talking about it, you can immediately taste it. It really, it takes me back to my childhood because my mom loved chocolate malt too. She loved the malted milk powder. So it really does make me think of our ice cream times that we had as a kid growing up. So I think a lot of people are like that. It's a very nostalgic dessert you enjoy during the summer.
16: Yes, indeed. Yes, indeed. And this is, as you mentioned, National Ice Cream Month, and National Ice Cream Day is Sunday, July 19th. Just in
15: That's
16: case
15: correct.
16: You want, folks, you want to do something real special on July 19th, there you go. Now you've got an excuse.
15: And really, we have President Ronald Reagan to thank for this designation of July being National Ice Cream Month. You know, he really liked his jelly beans, but he also liked his ice cream. So it is this is just a nice little celebration that has persisted since 1984. And I really like this month just because I feel like it really pulls families together. You know, if you have a fun social event, you add a little bit of ice cream, it makes it even more special, and makes July a little bit more tolerable too, especially today, which is incredibly warm. So it's a fun addition to all of those July events, especially like the 4th of July too.
16: And when you have a birthday in July, as I do, it's just perfect. I always thought that my birthday was just about the best time to have a birthday would be July, because you get presents on your birthday and at Christmas, and they were about even the distance.
15: That's
16: the
15: true.
16: The wait time was about the same for both, so that worked out. But you'd always have cake and ice cream. That is what you have with a birthday. You have a birthday cake and ice cream, and so that's a tradition that we've always had. Now, tell me, this is important. There is something called a chocolate shake, a milkshake. Nothing bad about a milkshake. Nothing bad. No, I won't complain about chocolate shakes. But there is also a chocolate malt, or a malted shake of some sort. And they are different. They're not the same. And I remember when I was a youngster, sometimes I'd order a chocolate malt and they'd give me a shake. And I said, I wanted a malt. Well, we don't have malt. So explain to me why the malts taste so much better.
15: Well, it's that addition of malted milk powder. So when you're making a milkshake, you're going to blend ice cream with milk and any other flavoring you'd like to add, maybe it's chocolate syrup. But with a malt, you're adding malted milk powder, which has this really rich kind of toasty flavor to it. It's a very distinct flavor. For those who haven't had it, a Whopper, as we were talking earlier before we started this interview, that is made from malted milk powder. So it's kind of that taste that gets added to the chocolate malt. And it's a very distinct and delicious taste. And like I said just a few minutes ago, as soon as you start talking about malted milk powder, I know I automatically can taste it. Like, I can smell it and I can taste it. It's just very distinct.
16: Well, I never knew what went into chocolate malted, the actual powder, but I understand it includes barley grain.
15: That's right. So what happens is they start out with barley grains and they soak them in water and they allow them to sprout and germinate. And then when that's done, the barley is dried and roasted, and that's where you get that malty flavor. And then the malted barley is blended with wheat flour and evaporated milk, and then that's what gives us our malted milk powder that you can add. You can also add malted milk powder just directly to ice cream, which is how we used to do it when we would get the malted milk powder at home, just to make a quick, delicious ice cream treat that sort of tasted like a malt, but not quite, but almost But it is a very versatile powder that just adds this really nice nutty caramel-like taste to the ice cream.
16: Mm-hmm. Well, it does make a difference, and you can taste it instantly. If someone tries to sell you a shake and say, this is a malt, no, no fooling, you'll know what it is. And like you mentioned, these days, the Whoppers are the most common place you can find the chocolate malted flavor that you're looking for, folks. I love Whoppers. Whenever I can, I get a carton of them. I guess they come like in a milk carton.
15: So yeah, they do. Yeah,
16: so I'm not sure why, but so anyway, you get yourself a carton of malted milk balls.
15: You can, and you can also still buy the malted milk powder in the grocery store. You might have to scout around a little bit for it, but you'll mm-hmm. find it. It's mm-hmm. probably by the ice cream piece, you know, things that you can add to your ice cream. But I know we purchased it not too long ago. It was in our pantry for a while, so it does still exist out there.
16: All righty. Well, we want to mention some of the other frozen desserts that are similar to milkshakes that you can have. And the first one that comes to mind, probably the number two on my list of summer drinks, would be the root beer float. And
15: absolutely.
16: Those are just scrumptious. Oh, I love them. I just love those root beer floats. But you can make a float of anything. You can have a Coke float. You could have a orange float, a cream soda float, right?
15: Yes, absolutely. You could add any of those drinks to the ice cream. You could even do strawberry lemonade with vanilla ice cream. If you have apple cider on hand, I think this sounds particularly delicious because I love cinnamon, but you could add apple cider and cinnamon to vanilla ice cream. So that's kind of a fall flavor coming out, which might make you think of cooler weather on a really hot day. But you can also use sparkling water. You can use sparkling fruit juice, whatever you like, you know, whatever flavor combination you think would taste good. You can absolutely make a float out of those beverages.
16: Mm-hmm. Well, with all this tasty goodness we're talking about, is it really good for you? And that's always the question. Is a dessert like a chocolate shake or milkshake or malted milk, you know, is that good for you, or is it just a taste good item? And folks, don't worry. There's no problem. They are really good for you. Jessica, explain that for me.
15: Well, you know, ice cream is a dairy based food and it's made from milk. So some of the nutrition from milk does transfer over to the ice cream. So of course it is a source of calcium. You do get a little bit of protein. But you know, those treats like that are very important to include in your overall eating plan, because then you're not feeling restricted. And as a dietitian, I really am a proponent of all foods can fit and not having a restrictive mindset. And you know, like I said, ice cream, a lot of my memories with ice cream, it's tied around birthdays, it's tied around special events. You know, eating ice cream after going swimming with my kids, things like that. And so it's one of those just feel good foods that you can take the time to enjoy and really kind of pull on some of those memories that it brings forth. But also you can always up the nutrition of your ice cream too by adding in nuts. You could add in peanut butter, you could add in fruit, or you could work with frozen yogurt as well. Those all work as good options to add a little bit more nutrition. And then always, you know, when you're dealing with any food, it's everything in moderation. So a serving size of ice cream is a half cup. So if you keep that in mind as well and you take your time to enjoy your ice cream, although on a day like today, you are going to have to eat your ice cream pretty fast if you're outside.
16: Exactly.
15: But, you know, a half cup of ice cream looks like about the size of a tennis ball, if you mm-hmm. wanted just a visual of what that might be in your bowl.
16: Mm-hmm.
15: But the other thing you can look at, too, are the food labels. There are a lot of new frozen dairy treats that are out there this year that very similar to ice cream, but they have a little bit of a spin on it. So they might have a little bit more protein added, for example. They might have maybe even some fiber added to it. So there are different frozen dairy treats that are out there. They can't be called ice cream because they don't fit the official requirements of ice cream, but they're still made with milk. They're derived from milk, and they have that nutrition from milk, but there's also some additions to it that just a little bit different. And they're, you know, trying to meet the demands of consumers. A lot of people are looking for more protein. So I was just looking at the fact that there are some new frozen dairy treats out there that do have higher protein this year. So you might find that. You can always look to the label to see what the item has to offer for your nutritional health. Mm-hmm.
16: And one of the nice things about ice cream is you can involve the children. And especially if you have homemade ice cream, the kids can crank it out and get some enjoyment that way and make some memories that they help make ice cream. That's something really special, I think, for the youngsters to be involved in it and make their own milkshakes. Well, unfortunately, Jessica, we have run out of time. It always happens that way. I don't know why, but we just get to talking, and we just run out of time. I do want to let you tell the listeners where they can go to get more information and include the recipe for the classic chocolate malt. And and that's included, by the way. You'll see that in the Sun-Times News online today, matter of fact. Great. It's also available on your Facebook and Instagram, right?
15: It is. So if you go to stldairycouncil.org, you can find our recipe for the classic chocolate malt. And you can also follow us on Facebook and Instagram to see what we're doing these days during the summer months at STL Dairy Council.
16: Always the best, Jessica Cosell, nutrition educator, registered dietitian with the St. Louis District Dairy Council, talking about tasty tidbits such as chocolate malts. Oh, my goodness. Memories, memories, memories. Jessica, welcome. Thanks for being my guest in Focus. I almost wanted to start the show over again. Thank you so much for being my guest. Over the years, we've really had some good conversations, and I thank you for that.
15: You are so welcome.
16: Jessica Cosell from the St. Louis District Dairy Council. That's our focus. Now let's check the weather.
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8: Any mid quarterback in that 15 to like 25 range. So Trevor Lawrence, Kyler Murray.
3: Yes.
8: One of those quarterbacks that comes in with a crazy amount of expectations, a crazy amount of hype. You watch them. You see flashes of potential, but overall, you're watching a player like Trevor Lawrence, and you're like, okay, Trevor Lawrence, the Jaguars are never winning anything of significance if Trevor Lawrence is their quarterback.
3: Right. I understand what you're saying, but what you're saying about Pulisic is he's Clark Kent.
8: Yes.
3: He's Clark Kent, who never turns into Superman. He is Bruce Wayne, who never turns into Batman.
8: Yeah, so
3: he is Steve Rogers, who never turns into Captain America.
8: So Bruce Wayne, I don't know if is the best comparison, because I don't think Batman had any, like, Batman didn't get transformed with powers. He was mostly just, like, technology.
3: He just put an outfit on.
8: Yeah.
3: I mean, he had a belt.
8: Yeah. And I think he knew, like, martial arts or taekwondo, one of those two.
3: It was odd that he could just put that stuff on, and all of a sudden he's spinning, like, you know, he's flying from buildings. I mean, he could do whatever. It's ridiculous. What a ridiculous superhero that was. Probably, perhaps, the most ridiculous, well, outside of Pulisic, the most ridiculous superhero we've ever had. I mean, Batman, please. Utility belt. I wish Pulisic had a utility belt that prevented him from turning the ball over and scoring a goal once in a while. How about that?
8: In terms of superheroes that could actually become superheroes, yeah. Batman is the most attainable for the common folk. Because you don't need
3: it,
8: like,
3: feels like it could have been anyone.
8: Yeah. Yes. You don't need, like,
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0: to take it in as well.
1: Yeah, and they're gonna do a second drop, like, because that's how I got it. I got in that raffle. Mm-hmm. They're gonna do a second drop of that raffle, so if you haven't signed up, go sign up.
0: Okay.
2: Yeah, I'm on that second second drop waiting list. Yes. Myself. Yeah.
0: All right, well, you're gonna have to save up, Chris Perfett, because if you're going in 2030 and with these Olympic tickets,
2: that ain't a problem.
1: Overtime.
2: When do I ever take vacations?
0: That's true. Fair enough. All right, he is Chris Perfett, that's Jason Stewart, Isaac Lohenkron hanging out with Monty Bolaños and myself, Dan Beyer, as we are in for Covino and Rich, who are in for Dan Patrick earlier today. Trained to push past the pain, not athletes, just people. 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Egypt, yes, got Egypt today against Argentina. We'll dive more into that. Plus, what sports team in any of the big four sports or even college reminds you of what happened or who the U.S. men's national team is? I gave that homework assignment to the team. We've got our answers. It's all coming up next year on Covino and Rich on Fox Sports Radio. The Cup knockout round is now, and DraftKings has you covered for every single match.
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1: 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That kind of effort doesn't happen by accident. It's a result of neighbors helping neighbors, families investing in traditions, and people taking pride in where they live. 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
10: At the World Cup, Switzerland has just eliminated Colombia to end the round 16, beating them on penalty kicks 4-3 in Vancouver. Earlier in Atlanta, Egypt was up late. Argentina wins 3-2 with three goals in about the last 15 minutes. Lionel Messi had the tying goal in the 83rd minute. The World Cup is off Wednesday before the quarterfinals begin with one game on Thursday. That'll be France against Morocco in New England. By the way, Argentina versus Switzerland this Saturday night. Donovan Mitchell agreed to re-sign with the Cleveland Cavaliers, potentially 4 years, $273 million. Knicks guard Jalen Brunson had wrist surgery. Kyle Lowry retired. Two WNBA games tonight. Coco Gauff beat Jessica Pegula in the Wimbledon quarterfinals in three sets. Cubs at Orioles in a rain delay at the start. Milwaukee won the first of a doubleheader at St. Louis, 4-3. I'm Steve DeSager.
6: One guy is happily divorced. One guy is happily married. One guy gets called daddy by his three beautiful daughters. One guy gets called daddy after a credit card approval. One guy won a state high school basketball championship. One guy only covered a state high school basketball championship. One guy's been inducted into three halls of fame. One guy has only mopped a hall. Does this seem weird to anybody else?
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1: We suck again.
0: I know. But I don't even know if we can say again because it's like almost did we not ever at this point, Alex? iCouple, Rob Parker, Kelvin Washington on a Trash Talking Tuesday. Coming up next hour, you can get at whatever, whoever you want. We'll shut up for 30, 40 seconds. Ephraim Salaam coming up here in about 5 or 6 minutes. We'll chop it up with him with what's happening. 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
9: Argentina is still alive at the World Cup. The round of 16 ended today. Argentina, comeback win. Switzerland, a penalty kick victory. Argentina was down 2-0 late and eliminated Egypt 3-2 in Atlanta. And then Switzerland beat Colombia on penalty kicks 4-3. The World Cup is off on Wednesday. To the NBA news, Donovan Mitchell agreed to re-sign with the Cavaliers. Knicks guard Jalen Brunson had wrist surgery. The Pistons are reportedly trading Caris LeVert and 2 second-rounders to Milwaukee for Torian Prince and Gary Harris. Kyle Lowry retired. The Lakers signed backup center Kevon Looney. Coco Gauff beat Jessica Pegula in the Wimbledon quarterfinals in 3 sets. Novak Djokovic won his quarterfinal in a 5th-set tiebreak. To Major League Baseball, the Phillies are up 3-0 at the Reds at the end of 3. Home run number 31 for Kyle Schwarber this year. I'm Steve DeSager.
5: One guy is happily divorced. 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One guy gets called Daddy by his 3 beautiful daughters. Aww. 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One guy only covered a state high school basketball championship. One guy's been inducted into 3 halls of fame. One guy has only mocked a hall. Does this seem weird to anybody else?
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